0: 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It's Mikey V, my big bro, my actual brother, Frankie V, and our best friend, Gianna.
1: Mikey's absolutely freaking out right now.
0: I feel like, one, I could get in legal trouble, and two, karma could bite me in the butt. I got to explain what happened to me. I need your help, and we'll talk more next.

0: 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It's Mikey V. Got my big bro, Frankie V, with me and our bestie, Gianna.
1: So I ordered a new fridge for my basement. Mm-hmm. Nothing crazy, but I have so many leftover drinks from actually the pool party I had the other weekend. And I need somewhere to put it all.
2: Yeah.
1: Not a crazy fridge, couple hundred dollars. Nevertheless, I ordered from a major store, a big store. Okay. I don't even want to say the brand. The order randomly got canceled.
2: Okay.
1: So I called them, like, complaining, why is my order canceled? They said they weren't sure. They refunded me the money.
2: Okay.
1: So I got all my money back.
0: Perfect.
1: I get home from work yesterday, and the fridge had been delivered to my house. It's literally in my driveway.
0: So you got your money back, and you got a fridge.
1: Yeah.
2: You got a free fridge.
1: Yeah, I got a free fridge. But honestly, I feel like I should call them and tell them, hey, by the way, I got the fridge.
2: No.
1: But karma, I'm telling you right now, I'm like a weirdly firm believer in karma, and that's what makes me super nervous.
2: I don't know. I am also a firm believer in karma, but I'm also a firm believer in that's not your problem that you got a free fridge. That's on whatever company. Like, you didn't do anything. You weren't maliciously trying to get a free fridge. So there's no, like, bad karma behind that.
0: And you can't say there's no bad. Like, the karma fact of it is, like, it wasn't Mikey's fault, but the good person says, you know what? There was a mistake. I'd like to make sure you got this back. That's where the karma comes into play. His fault or not, it's still karma if you decide to keep something that you didn't pay for.
2: No, Mikey's a good person. Just because he keeps a fridge and doesn't say anything. Again, it's not like he stole it.
0: Say that again?
2: You're a good person, okay, Mikey V.
1: No, but seriously, is it normal or not to now call this major store and let them know?
2: Mm-mm.
1: Should I say something? Should I not say something? Send a DM now on Instagram. At VBros on air. I mean, I'm honestly curious.
2: Yeah.
1: Your thoughts. You can also send a talk back on our free iHeartRadio app. We're going to talk about that next.
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0: Well, I feel like I could get myself in legal trouble or get really bad karma for what happened, but we're going to talk about this next.

0: 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It's Mikey V, Frankie V, and Gianna.
1: Mikey V is absolutely freaking out over this.
0: Yeah, because I ordered a fridge from a major store. The order got canceled.
1: Yeah.
0: So they refunded me all my money, gave my money back. I got home yesterday and the fridge was in my driveway.
1: Amazing.
0: Do I call and tell them, Nicole, that I got the fridge for free?
2: Listen, I'm a big believer in karma, but also, like, times are tough right now. Like, a free fridge is a free fridge, you know?
0: I'm so scared because I am a firm believer of karma, too, and I feel like, okay, I saved a couple hundred bucks here, but something worse could happen to me down the road.
2: Right, but maybe this is karma being like, you've been so good this
1: year.
2: Right.
1: Yeah.
0: Well, yes. Now I really believe in karma.
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0: 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It's Mikey V, my big bro, my actual brother, Frankie V, and our best friend, Gianna.
1: I've never seen Mikey freak out like this.
0: So I ordered something from a major store.
1: Yep.
0: Couple days later, the order randomly got canceled. I got completely refunded.
1: Mm-hmm.
0: Got all my money back. I get home yesterday, and that product is now at my house.
1: So when?
0: I don't know if I should call them and tell them I got a free fridge or not, Rebecca.
2: Oh, you're not calling. You're keeping that fridge.
0: You're not calling. You're keeping. I
1: love
0: it.
1: That's what I said.
2: I mean, that's good luck for you. I wish the same thing happened to me. You keep that fridge and you keep your mouth closed.
0: Didn't hit the Powerball, but got a free fridge.
1: Yep.
0: Bam.

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0: Kiss 102.3, Albany Station for all the hits. It's Mikey of V with my big bro, Frankie V, and our bestie, Gianna.
1: Carol G and Bruno Mars right there with Still at number 9.
0: What a collab right there as you count down your most requested songs of your Friday night and kick off your weekend. 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

0: Albany Station for all the hits. 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It's Mikey V. Got my big bro, Frankie V, with me and our bestie, Gianna.
1: So, Amanda, I'm a huge foodie, and I'm not a picky eater, so I eat everything, but there's something out there that I don't think you could pay me to try right now.
2: What is it?
1: Well, KFC and Oreo teamed up to make a fried chicken cookie.
0: A fried chicken cookie. Actually sounds kind of good.
2: Here's the thing. Yeah. My husband at his office, he's been bringing in all the different flavored Oreos. He literally orders them online from other countries. I've had a mung bean one, and it's the worst thing I've ever put in my mouth.
0: Okay.
2: There are some flavors that are surprisingly good. Like, so maybe, I know it sounds gross, but I think the KFC one is going to be a big surprise, and you might love it.
1: Okay, well, I bet you'll try it because it's only available in China. And you said, you know, they order from other countries, so you'll probably get your hands on it. But yeah, it's the typical Oreo. The cream inside has 11 herbs and spices. I don't know. Guys, I eat everything and I love sweets. I'm eating a cookie as we speak, but I don't know if I could try that. I don't know how it could be good.
0: Did you mention it? If you did, I missed it. Did they say what flavor the cookie outsides are? Are they chocolate or
3: like
0: vanilla?
3: Like a bread type thing.
1: I thought
3: bread
1: it was like regular, but...
3: They can't be chocolate. That would be odd to be on a fried chicken sandwich.
1: Oh, I mean, goodness.
2: But sweet and savory is really good together.
1: It looks like it's the regular cookie on the outside.
0: I'm looking at a photo. Yeah, it does definitely look like the regular chocolate cookie outside with KFC logo on the side of it. With, yeah, like Gianna said, the inside looks like fried chicken.
3: $1 million.
1: Yeah, bite. Obviously. Yeah, I know. I said you couldn't pay me to eat it. Traumatic statement. I need $1 million, but I would not eat this in my free time, okay?
3: Okay, cool. Hopefully you're not busy.
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0: 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It's Mikey of V with my big bro, Frankie V, and our bestie, Gianna.
1: Ariana Grande right there with Petal at number 5. All of her fans, including me, are still freaking out because she posted a picture with Ricky on her Instagram. Ooh, it might be blurry, but it's still a picture.
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0: 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Here's Risk It All in at number 4.

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1: Ella Langley right there with Choosing Texas at number 3.
0: And here's Sabrina Carpenter, your runner-up.

0: Kiss 102.3. It's Mikey V, my big bro, my actual brother, Frankie V, and our best friend, Gianna.
1: It is time for Finish the Lyric.
0: You know what I've realized when it comes to Finish the Lyric?
1: What?
0: My goal is to stump Gianna.
1: Okay.
0: Right, so I sit back and create this game, and the main thing in my mind is let me stump Gianna,
1: all right.
0: And I'm not very good at doing that. Play
2: She's
0: along
2: so
0: in your
2: good.
0: Cars as well. So good. I play a little clip of a song, I stop, and we start with Mikey V. I need you to finish these lyrics. Starships, we're meant to fly. Hands up, hands up, hands up.
1: Touch
0: the sky.
1: Okay.
0: Like I said, it was DJing in studio.
1: Good job.
0: Hands up, put them up, put them up. Over to Gianna. Gianna, I need you to finish these lyrics on a Friday.

0: The next one for Gianna is the one that's going to step up. Okay, I want to take it easy. Yeah. Over to Mikey V. Mikey V, I need you to finish these lyrics. Kill anything. Look what you done. You're a star boy. We don't just say the lyrics. We sing the lyrics. Look what you done. You're a star boy.
1: Oh my God.
2: What is it? I don't know the Weeknd songs all that well.
3: I'm up. Kill anything. Look
0: what you done. Gianna, how about your boy over there?
3: I'm a bleep bleep star boy. I'm a star boy. Not your.
2: Oh, I forgot. I forgot the bleep bleep. Sorry. Trying to keep it PG over here.
0: And here we go. Attempting to stump Gianna. Can I pull it off with this fourth and final song of Finish?

0: I failed. Gianna got every point in that round.
1: Yeah.
2: She's counting stars. Sky full of stars. She is star. There's a diamond in the sky.
1: Yeah, wow. Thank you, Frankie.
0: You're a star boy.
3: Hey, weekend warriors. How's a little trail therapy sound right now? 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

0: 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It's Mikey V. Got my big bro, Frankie V, with me and our bestie, Gianna.
1: What is something awesome that happened to you this week?
0: Yeah, Nikki, what's your Friday win of the week?
2: I got a new kitten.
0: Oh, wow.
1: Oh, little kitty.
0: We have a lot of cat parents on the show. I have two cats. Gianna has a cat. What's your cat's name?
2: Her name is Roxy. She is 4 months old. She is a gray tortoiseshell.
0: She's
2: the love of my life. I love her.
0: Does she tear your house apart when you're not there?
2: Yes. I come home and like she broke a bowl the other day.
1: At least she does it while you're not there.
2: All my flowers are everywhere.
1: Mine does it while I'm there. She just looks at me like, I'm going to rip this couch up.
0: Yeah,
1: what are you going to do about it?
0: Hey, well, you enjoy your first weekend with your cat, and thank you for kicking it off at the V-Bros.

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0: Kiss 102.3, Albany Station for all the hits. It's Mikey of V with my big bro, Frankie V, and our bestie, Gianna.
1: If you want your boyfriend to be a little nicer to you, maybe even more affectionate and caring,
0: there's something you can have him do this weekend, and it'll make all that come true for you. We'll talk about that next.

0: Albany Station for all the hits, Kiss 102.3. It's Mikey V. Got my big bro, Frankie V, with me and our bestie, Gianna.
1: Chelsea, would you like your boyfriend to be nicer to you?
2: Oh, absolutely.
1: maybe a little bit more nurturing?
3: Oh, God.
2: Yeah, we could all use that.
0: What do we get?
1: Would you like your boyfriend to, you know, maybe have a greater sensitivity?
2: Yeah.
1: Yeah, perfect. There's one thing you got to get him to do. Maybe it could start this weekend. All you got to do is get him to read more. Read more.
2: Oh, yeah, right.
4: Yeah, good, right. Can he read anything?
2: Okay, in his defense, he reads comic books, which is like great. And okay. Like, I've done that his whole life. So he's reading all the time. Yeah. Right. Like, if I want him to read one of my dragon novels, like, no way. He couldn't sit down because it's like a book. There's something about like the density and the thickness of a book that I think is intimidating.
0: I get it. The only thing I read is a food menu.
4: There you go. So that must count for something.
2: Never take you to the Cheesecake Factory.
0: You'll be there all day.
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0: 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It's Mikey V, my big bro, my actual brother, Frankie V, and our best friend, Gianna.
1: How many times can you use your shower towel before you put it in the wash?
0: You might be shocked by the answer. You might change your whole showering routine. We'll talk about that next.

0: Kiss 102.3 Albany Station for all the hits. It's Mikey V, Frankie V, and Gianna. Sandra, I need you to be honest about something, okay?
1: Uh-huh.
0: Mikey, Gianna as well.
2: Okay.
0: How many times do you use your bath towel before washing it?
1: I use it about for a week, and then I'll wash it. Like, once a week, I'll wash it.
0: So you're going 7 days. 7 days. Mikey?
3: I'm probably spot on with that, which I feel like that's too long, but that's probably what I do.
0: All right. Gianna?
2: Yeah, maybe like between 3 to 6 days.
0: 3 to 6 days. Okay. This was asked to 24,000 people. Most of you were saying seven uses. 10% of the people said seven uses, but the most average that people said and what they say is the best is no more than 2 times. You use it twice, and then you toss it in the washing machine.
1: Wow.
3: Who has time for all that?
1: That's a lot of washing.
3: That's almost every day.
2: It's a lot. I did start not using, like, face towels anymore because they hold on to bacteria and they can cause acne, so I do use disposable, like, face towels, but it is expensive. It adds up quickly.
0: What do you wash your face with, Mikey?
3: My hands.
2: How do you dry it?
3: A little shake.
2: A shake?
0: Mikey, what are you doing? Drying my face. Don't worry, I'll be done in a few.
2: What a skincare routine.
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1: It is Friday night. Andrea, what are you doing this weekend?
2: My bonus daughter. We're having her 13th birthday this weekend, so that's why we're cleaning.
0: Wait, did you call her a bonus daughter?
2: Yeah.
0: Does that mean she was a mistake? What does that mean?
2: That means I got her as a bonus when I got with her dad.
0: Oh, yeah. I never heard that term.
3: Oh.
0: I never. Have you guys all heard that term?
4: Yeah,
0: me?
4: I've heard of that. No. You guys never heard that? A bonus kid? No?
3: I've never heard that.
4: It's when you start dating somebody and you obviously fall in love with them, and then you get as a bonus their child as well. So it's like one happy family. Instant family. Wow. Just add Jennifer on the phone.
0: There we go. I thought it was a nice way to say, we weren't planning on having you. You're a bonus. Well, you guys enjoy the B-Day celebration. As always, thank you so much for having the V-Bros on.
2: Thank you. You guys have a great weekend.

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1: The new hit list. We made it to Friday. 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I'm at Angelina on air. Kicking it off with Ari. Hate That I Made You Love Me.

0: is complicated, and it's easy to get overwhelmed. 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
2: 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Got new Olivia Rodrigo, Stupid Song. Charlie Puth replied to this and some Slater. All next right after this.
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1: Of course, we had a dance with Slater. I mean, it is Friday. You stepping out? Hit us up on that talkback, Mike. And while you're there, don't forget to make the new hit list your number one preset. Evangelina, okay, Army, I see your request.

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1: I've been sick all this week. I'm finally feeling better, and all my friends are hitting me up to go outside. Like, bruh, I'm just recovered. Please chill. Let me know what you got going on. You want to hear something on socials at New Hit List or at Angelina on Air. That's a boom. 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
1: 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It's Angelina, the new hit list. It's been going around, though. You know, Drake's love for Goth Baddies is not new. All the way back to his Degrassi days. If you know, you know.
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Kiss 102.3, Albany Station for all the hits. I'm Angelina. Thanks so much for hanging out with me, discovering new music. 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
1: You ever experience that feeling like a jolt? 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And also, should you be concerned if that's happening to you or not? 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
2: All right, the term for this is myoclonus. And should you be concerned about it? So if you've ever been like about to fall asleep and all of a sudden you feel like you're falling. Oh my God. And you just kind of jump and jolt. So the term is myoclonus. It says these sudden involuntary muscle jerks are called sleep myoclonus, also known as hypnic jerks, and they affect thousands of people every night. They usually happen during the transition from wakefulness to sleep and are generally harmless. Stress, caffeine, sleep deprivation, or intense physical activity can make them more frequently. So, damn, I always thought it meant I was like in a cool dream where I was about to jump off a building. Ah!
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1: Whoa, I've never heard of this, but this is a good idea. A woman has created an app using Lovable that does instant background checks on men to avoid dating criminals. After a record high in violence against women in Brazil, this woman used Lovable to create Plink, a site that instantly runs background checks with just a name and number. Without coding experience, she built the site in under 2 months, and following her success, she was asked to build more for the local government. That's crazy. So the app was built in only 45 days with no technical experience, and there it is. Lovable helped her design it, but most

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1: 13, I don't know. It's Buster, commercial-free on Q102. This study done by the Journal of Neuroscience, sounds fake, says that children's brains start tuning out their parents' voices around the age of 13. Says just as an infant knows to tune their parents' voices in, adolescents knows to tune their voices out. As a teen, you don't know you're doing this. You're just being you. You've got friends and new companions that you want to spend time with. And your mind is increasingly sensitive and attracted to unfamiliar voices, not the voices you've heard your whole life. Listen, I don't know about being the parent of a 13-year-old because I've never done that. However, I am the parent of an 11-month-old. And based on how he was acting this weekend, I'd say it's around 11 months.
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2: Where are they doing this? Japan? It sounds like something they would do over there. So this is called a personal cooling box. It's a refrigerator-sized pod that blasts 41 degree air from the top and back, cooling users in about 10 minutes before automatically shutting off after 20 minutes to prevent overcooling. Yeah, could you imagine getting frozen in that thing? So they're saying the standard model costs about $9,000 in the U.S., and costs less than $1 an hour to operate. How's that even possible? If we have the air above 78 in the house, I got to hear about how expensive it's going to be. You got it down to 41 in a... But it is a little scary, though, right? Like, I'm not trying to get into a free... And in Japan, they're doing it in public. So, like, if it's hot outside, you could just pay to sit in one of these fridges. We don't need those here.

0: Man. WKKF Boston Spa Albany. Let's go. 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Yeah.
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1: Okay, I don't know if I'm buying this. Study finds that the best kissers were born in these certain months. It's Buster on Q102. January, March, May, June, October, and November are more likely to be considered great kissers. Researchers believe people born during these months may often be viewed as more affectionate, confident, and emotionally open in relationships. Of course, these findings are meant to be fun rather than a proven rule. What do you mean these findings? And who's the researchers? This whole thing was written by somebody that was born in either January, March, May, June, October, or November.

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1: Heliophilia.
0: Okay. It's a word that means a person who is attracted to sunlight. Heliophilia refers to the love or strong attraction to sunlight. It's a term used to describe fondness or for sunshine and a desire to be in the sun.
1: Yeah, we all have it. Okay.
0: It doesn't mean we're lizards. We just like feeling nice and warm.
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1: Are you in a situationship without realizing it? You might think that you're in a relationship. You might think that you're just dating. Or you could fall into one of these little categories here, which means that you're in a situationship. And here's how to tell. We'll break it down next on Q102. Hang on. I heard you call.

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1: All right, here's how to tell if you're in a situationship. You might think that you're in a relationship. You might think that you're just dating. But this breaks it all down. So the signs that you're looking for, according to this therapist, are that future conversations are avoided. So if you're dating somebody who's like, every time you start to talk about babies or marriage, they're like, I got to go to the bathroom. That might be a problem. Also, you're not integrated into each other's lives, meaning you don't meet friends, family, or interactions always stay private and one-on-one. I see what they're saying, but that might not be situationship. That might just be a booty call. Also, in this list, it says you spend a lot of time decoding their behavior. Instead of feeling secure, you're rereading text messages, wondering what they meant. That's every relationship ever. And then lastly, there isn't much discussion about what you are. The relationship remains undefined, either because of the conversation never happening or it never leads to clarity. So if you're in that situation, it might be a situationship, in which case, you'll be all right.
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1: 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So that's cool. You're fat if you're eating that, but I'd eat it. So what does that say? And then also General Mills recalling over 700,000 Pillsbury bread rolls over glass concerns. Can't eat the lettuce, can't eat the bread. What can we do?

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drop dead. 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You're about to meet Ashley, and she wants to make her husband this week's weirdo. Do you use AI?

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1: Is this Ashley on the line?
2: Yep. Hey, Buster.
1: What's going on, Ashley? It says that you want to nominate your husband to be this week's weirdo. So what's going on?
2: Okay, so my husband has become obsessed with ChatGPT.
1: Like, how obsessed?
2: Okay, so first, it started off harmless, you know, like the typical emails, maybe help planning vacations, you know, stuff like that. But then it became his therapist.
1: Like AI is his counselor?
2: Every single day.
1: What kind of things is he asking it?
2: Everything you can think of, okay? Why do I get anxious before meetings? How do I become more confident? What childhood experiences could explain why I would avoid conflicts? Like, seriously,
1: whoa.
2: I'm sitting 10 feet away. One night, you know, he left his laptop open and I couldn't help it. I'm not proud of it, but I had to look.
1: Here we go.
2: Buster, you don't even know. You don't. Okay. He talks to ChatGPT nicer than he talks to me.
1: What do you mean?
2: Everything starts with, hi, hope you're having a great evening. Or, could I bother you with something? Then it gets weirder.
1: How?
2: He literally wrote, you're the only one I feel like I can be completely honest with.
1: Damn.
2: He even named it.
1: He gave ChatGPT a nickname?
2: Every morning, he starts with, morning, Gigi.
1: Stop it.
2: So that's not even, you know, the end of it. I actually found one where he asked, do you think I'm a good husband? And then it answered, and he literally typed, thank you, I needed to hear that.
1: Have you confronted him about any of this?
2: The moment I saw, I did. And he said, it's not a person. And I said, then why are you flirting with it?
1: Flirting?
2: Buster, you heard what I said earlier. Because he tells it things before he tells me, his wife.
1: Does he know that you read this stuff?
2: He actually doesn't. Every now and again, I would hear him say, hey, Gigi, and I just roll my eyes.
1: I wonder, Ashley, if this is probably a more common problem that we're hearing about all over the place. People just seem to be more connected to an AI companion than their own actual companion, which is a little bit scary. We're probably embarking on a whole new thing here in life. Let me do this. Let me open up the phone. You can text in at 71021 or hit me in the DMs at FM Buster. Do you have somebody in your life that is overly communicative? Is that the word? Communicative? Whatever the word is. If you have somebody in your life that is emotionally invested with their AI companion, with robots, I'd love to hear from you, and I'm sure Ashley would love to be able to commiserate, right, Ashley?
2: Before I forget, one more thing, okay? He says, thank you, after every response, as if this robot can hear, see how appreciative he is. And you know what? If robots take over someday, I know my husband definitely will be surviving, okay?
1: Yeah, he's the only one nice to him. All right, well, listen, we're going to get some help on the air for you next, okay, Ashley?
2: Thanks.
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0: 1021. This text says, I bet he's nasty with that robot, too. you're probably right. Who's this?
1: This is Shay.
0: Shay, does someone in your life have an unhealthy relationship with AI, you think?
1: Unhealthy, I'm not sure would be the word, but the someone, I guess, would be me. I wouldn't say that, like, I'm emotionally invested, but used a lot of time like a therapist. You can ask it to be more empathetic or direct, and it forms its answers based on what kind of chat you're having. So it's like an outsider's perspective without, like, formed opinions.
0: What's to stop you from having that relationship with a human before consulting AI?
1: I don't think everyone uses it that way, but at the same time, I think it's easier to talk to, like, Googling something or talking to someone who doesn't really exist, I guess, in the way that you would talk to a therapist, because obviously a lot of things personally are shared through therapy as well. But I can see where someone would think that you're having conversations with a computer or even a therapist that should be had personally with the person in your, you're in a relationship with, or in personal life, day to day.
0: Do you have a husband?
1: I have a boyfriend.
0: What would you do if you found out that your boyfriend was asking things to AI before asking you? Would you take personal offense to that?
1: I personally don't think so, because I don't see it as another person. I see it as a tool, I guess. But from listening to the conversation that you had with her, the other caller, I would assume that she's taking it personally because she doesn't use AI like that.
0: Right. So I guess maybe if she did, she would probably have a better understanding.
1: I mean, personally, that's what I think.
0: All right. Well, hey, we appreciate your insight, and thanks for calling in.
1: Of course. Have a good one.

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1: 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I have read a statistic about weddings and about marriages and what type of weddings actually create long-lasting relationships and marriages. I've got my own thoughts on it. We'll talk about it next. Hang on.
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1: Did you have a big wedding or a small wedding? And did your marriage last? There is apparently a study found that an inverse correlation, which sounds like a big word, so that sounds like a lot, between the amount of money spent on a wedding and how long the marriage lasts. The more a couple spends on the ceremony, the more likely they are to get divorced. I think it's probably more of an age thing. I mean, I think that their study probably makes sense and it probably adds up, but I think you're more likely to get divorced the younger you get married. Not to say it can't work out, but if you don't live a little bit of life before you get married, you're more liable to want to sow your wild oats when you get older, or, you know, that's when people, I think, start to freak out as if they've never lived. That's not to say it can't. I mean, before you start texting in, being like, I got married, I'm just saying on average. So their study talking about big wedding versus small wedding, I bet it's probably because when you're younger, it's your first wedding. That first wedding, you're going to spend all the big money on everything. And then if you're one of those round twoers and you got the divorce, odds are that second wedding, you didn't spend as much. And your relationship works more, but I don't think it's because you spent less money. It's probably just because you're on their second trip around.

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Albany Station for all the hits. Kiss 102.3. I'm reading this thing that's, can we make barbecue dates a thing? What is a barbecue date? A barbecue date is where we meet at each other's home. The man grills the meat and the woman makes the sides and the drinks. And then we just vibe out to music and eat our barbecue. First off, yes, that sounds awesome. Second, it sounds like what you're talking about is called a relationship. And that date, not everybody's ready for. Don't give up that date too early. Cooking the right meat while you're listening to the right beat. You don't bust that out until at least date 4 or 5. They gotta earn that one.

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1: Well, I know I do this. Do you ever practice revenge bedtime procrastination? It's like if you're really busy at work, you find yourself having consistent late nights, even though you know you should go to bed earlier, but you find yourself staying up late almost every night. You feel tired, but you're resisting the sleep. You might be exhausted, but you're unwilling to go to bed because you want to enjoy some me time. You want to engage in low-value activities. 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And then the next day you feel guilty or regretful. So you wake up feeling tired and it's like a vicious, vicious cycle and you never get out of here. I think that's called just like being an adult, man.
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102.3, Albany Station for all the hits. You know, normally I don't always agree with these things. However, I've got a list here that makes a lot of sense to me. It is 5 relationship rules to live by. Okay? Let's count up because it's radio. Count down the top 5. All right, number 5. A solution only works if it feels good to both people. That's true. They always say, like, the master negotiators always say that a deal is only good when both sides feel like they got just a little pinched, whatever that means. Number 4, try to solve problems only when both partners are calm. If either person is yelling, crying, or upset, take a pause. That's anything, man. Don't make forever decisions based out of a moment's emotion. Number 3, vent relationship frustrations only directly to your partner. That's not your coworkers. That's not your girlfriend. That's not your family. Don't go to your mom. None of that. Vent it out with each other. Duke it out. Don't duke it out, but you know what I'm saying. Number 2, the bedroom is only for sleeping and intimacy. This might be a hot take. It says don't fight in the bedroom and no serious discussions in the bedroom. Whoa. Not even a little pillow talk? I guess, yeah, you shouldn't get too deep right before you're going to bed. Wow. All right. Number 1, and I think this is huge, in 5 relationship rules to live by. Number 1, texting is only for grocery lists and flirting, not for fighting or serious discussions. So when you're heated and you're going at it, you're typing and typing and typing, and ladies, don't go to the notes app and type out a bunch of stuff. You know what's just funny? How I... And then bring it over to the text. No. Have that conversation in person or even on FaceTime or something. Keep the texting to, like, nudes.

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1: An ask-hole. Do you know what that means? It's Buster and a person who constantly asks for your advice, but then does the exact opposite, is called an ask-hole, meaning they're asking you stuff and your answers are going to a big black hole. I personally call them soul suckers, but yeah, think about the person that calls you crying and complaining about some problem they have in their life, and then all of a sudden you see them with the same guy that you told them not to mess around with in the first place. So why'd you call me and ask me, you asshole?
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kid. What do you want to do? This one says he gave me a sample of his beatboxing skills at the table. Yeah, don't do that. Especially like college guys, they think that's cool, or they think freestyling is cool. I'm telling you, she does not want to hear you freestyle or beatbox. How about this one? He got ridiculously drunk, and then he told me that at one point he'd been on Maury. Whoa. You can't leave us hanging like that. What was he on Maury for? Was it like one of those You Are Not the Father episodes? Okay, then one more ick here on a first date that women are confessing is this guy asked me if we could sit side by side because it would be awkward to sit face to face. Oh, like you were sitting on both sides of the table? No. Out of all of this, that's the only one where the guy, he should have ended up in prison.

0: 102.3. 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What do you got?
1: Dear God, never again.
0: Damn. What'd he do? Sleep with your everybody?
1: Oh, good God.
0: Yes. All right. Are you back on the scene now, though? Are you dating again?
1: Sure. It's been long enough. Sure.
0: I don't know. That doesn't sound convincing. Maybe you just need, like, a good friend.
1: Sounds good.
0: With benefits.
1: That sounds even better.
0: Yeah.
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1: You're about to meet Ashley, and she wants to make her husband this week's weirdo. 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
1: Is this Ashley on the line?
2: Yep. Hey, Buster.
1: What's going on, Ashley? It says that you want to nominate your husband to be this week's weirdo. So what's going on?
2: Okay, so my husband has become obsessed with ChatGPT.
1: Like, how obsessed?
2: Okay, so first, it started off harmless, you know, like the typical emails, maybe help planning vacations, you know, stuff like that. But then it became his therapist.
1: Like AI is his counselor?
2: Every single day.
1: What kind of things is he asking it?
2: Everything you can think of, okay? Why do I get anxious before meetings? How do I become more confident? What childhood experiences could explain why I would avoid conflicts? Like, seriously,
1: whoa.
2: I'm sitting 10 feet away. One night, you know, he left his laptop open and I couldn't help it. I'm not proud of it, but I had to look.
1: Okay, here we go.
2: Buster, you don't even know. You don't. Okay. He talks to ChatGPT nicer than he talks to me.
1: What do you mean?
2: Everything starts with, hi, hope you're having a great evening. Or, could I bother you with something? Then it gets weirder.
1: How?
2: He literally wrote, you're the only one I feel like I can be completely honest with.
1: Damn.
2: He even named it.
1: He gave ChatGPT a nickname?
2: Every morning, he starts with, morning, Gigi.
1: Stop it.
2: So that's not even, you know, the end of it. I actually found one where he asked, do you think I'm a good husband? And then it answered, and he literally typed, thank you, I needed to hear that.
1: Have you confronted him about any of this?
2: The moment I saw, I did. And he said, it's not a person. And I said, then why are you flirting with it?
1: Flirting?
2: Buster, you heard what I said earlier. Because he tells it things before he tells me, his wife.
1: Does he know that you read this stuff?
2: He actually doesn't. Every now and again, I would hear him say, hey, Gigi, and I just roll my eyes.
1: I wonder, Ashley, if this is probably a more common problem that we're hearing about all over the place. People just seem to be more connected to an AI companion than their own actual companion, which is a little bit scary. We're probably embarking on a whole new thing here in life. Let me do this. Let me open up the phone. You can text in at 71021 or hit me in the DMs at FM Buster. Do you have somebody in your life that is overly communicative? Is that the word? Communicative? Whatever the word is. If you have somebody in your life that is emotionally invested with their AI companion, with robots, I'd love to hear from you, and I'm sure Ashley would love to be able to commiserate, right, Ashley?
2: Before I forget, one more thing, okay? He says, thank you, after every response, as if this robot can hear, see how appreciative he is. And you know what? If robots take over someday, I know my husband definitely will be surviving, okay?
1: Yeah, he's the only one nice to him. All right, well, listen, we're going to get some help on the air for you next, okay, Ashley?
2: Thanks.

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1: Kiss 102.3.
2: How do you use AI? We just had Ashley. She wants to put her husband on the list because she feels as though her husband has a better relationship with ChatGPT than he has with her, confiding in AI and using it as therapy. We're getting some text messages in here at 71021. This text says, I bet he's nasty with that robot too. You're probably right. Who's this?
3: This is Shay.
2: Shay, does someone in your life have an unhealthy relationship with AI, you think?
3: Unhealthy, I'm not sure would be the word, but the someone, I guess, would be me. I wouldn't say that, like, I'm emotionally invested, but used a lot of time like a therapist. You can ask it to be more empathetic or direct, and it forms its answers based on what kind of chat you're having. So it's like an outsider's perspective without like formed opinions.
2: What's to stop you from having that relationship with a human before consulting AI?
3: I don't think everyone uses it that way, but at the same time, I think it's easier to talk to, like, Googling something or talking to someone who doesn't really exist, I guess, in the way that you would talk to a therapist, because obviously a lot of things personally are shared through therapy as well. But I can see where someone would think that you're having conversations with a computer or even a therapist that should be had personally with the person in your, or you're in a relationship with, or in personal life day to day.
2: Do you have a husband?
3: I have a boyfriend.
2: What would you do if you found out that your boyfriend was asking things to AI before asking you? Would you take personal offense to that?
3: I personally don't think so, because I don't see it as another person. I see it as a tool, I guess. But from listening to the conversation that you had with her, the other caller, I would assume that she's taking it personally because she doesn't use AI like that.
2: Right. So I guess maybe if she did, she would probably have a better understanding.
3: I mean, personally, that's what I think.
2: All right. Well, hey, we appreciate your insight and thanks for calling in.
3: Of course. Have a good one. The most.
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1: Is it too soon? Starbucks has announced when their pumpkin spice lattes will return. They say the season is arriving early, as it does every year, with the fan favorite pumpkin spice latte returning to menus on August 25th. Joining the fall lineup will be a new iced pumpkin cream shaken espresso, returning pecan favorites, two banana bread inspired drinks. I don't know. They just put a whole dessert in your cup there at this point. Is it too early? No, I don't care. Is it too early for me? Yeah, I'm not ready for fall yet. But if you don't want it, don't buy it. This is America.

0: Kiss 102.3. Is it cheating or not? I'm going to go through this list. Let's see how many answers we have that are alike. Texting an ex on their birthday. I don't know if that's cheating, but it's definitely inappropriate. Like, what? Hell no. Yes, it is cheating. Getting lunch alone with a coworker. Nah, that's not cheating. Sometimes that's just how business works. Having a work wife or a work husband. Yeah, I don't love that. I think a lot of people do it and it might be harmless. That's just a meat thing. I'm kind of uncomfortable with that. I've had co-hosts. I never refer to them as my work wife out of respect to my real wife and their real husband. Watching pornography. I don't think it's cheating. Hell, sometimes you can learn a thing or two. Going to a strip club. It's not cheating if you're going to the strip club with like a group of people and you're kind of just drinking and sort of throwing money around. It is kind of cheating if you're getting all creepy in the back rooms. Liking thirst traps on Instagram. Probably not cheating, but definitely disrespectful in my opinion. Accepting a drink from a stranger at a bar of the opposite sex. I don't know, because girls don't buy drinks for guys at bars. So when that ever happens, I'll let you know. Having a best friend of the opposite sex. Best friend? That's a little weird. Keeping your phone password private from your spouse. Yes, because if you're not cheating, then what are you hiding in there? Venting about your relationship to someone of the opposite sex. Kinda, yeah, depending on how deep you go and like what the actual venting is. If you're, yeah, I don't love that. That's disrespectful. Going to dinner alone with an ex. Yeah, that's a problem. Again, another one that it might not be cheating, but it's definitely inappropriate. Dancing with someone at a bar. Nah. Depends on the dance. Depends on the song. Hey. Talking to an AI companion for emotional support. That's weird, but I don't know if it's cheating. I don't know. Liking an ex's Instagram photo. That goes back to the thirst trap thing. Yeah, it's a problem. Having a celebrity hall pass. Yeah, I think that's kind of cheating. I don't love that. And using OnlyFans. Whoa. Yeah, that's definitely cheating. Especially if, like, it's one thing to follow a bunch of hoes or something on social media. By the way, hoes can be guys or girls, too. Don't get all crazy on me. It's one thing to be following people on social media. It's another to be, like, paying to see them and converse with them on some creepy third-party app, right? Listen, just have good intentions. Operate, play with an open hand. That's what I always say. Don't play with everything else open.
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1: I just want to say thank you guys for everything you do. I listen to you every morning when I'm working, and it just makes my day.
2: Oh, thank you, man. I appreciate that.

0: something in your house or in your car that's been broken. It's broken. It's been broken. You just accept it and you move on.
1: Yeah.
0: You don't get it fixed. You just leave it there and you just kind of work around it.
1: Oh my God.
0: I know Froggy, when I stayed at Froggy's house in the guest bedroom, the shower, mm-hmm. he had to come in and give me a tutorial on how to open, like a turn on a shower.
1: Yep.
2: Right. Because it was broken, and if you turned it the wrong way, water would come shooting out of the wall.
1: Oh!
2: And so I had to let you know that don't do that. You're going to cause a giant mess here.
1: Yep.
0: Exactly. He said, bah, bah, bah, bah. I said, what? He said, are you about to turn on the shower? Like on the other side of the door. I'm like, yeah, what? No. Put your pants on. I'm coming in. So why don't you get it fixed?
2: Because that requires hiring a plumber.
0: Yes.
2: And yeah. I tried to fix it myself a couple times. It never did really mm-hmm. fix it. But you know what? When I showed you how to operate it, it worked. Right. That's all that really mattered.
1: Mine is the shower, too, because it's so the water comes out of the shower and the tub part at the same time. And no matter what I do, so if someone's over, I have to go in there, jiggle the thing, turn the thing a certain way, and then you can get both kind of.
0: Yeah.
1: And it's right. been that way for so long, but it's like,
0: you just accept it.
1: Whatever.
0: That's my point. It's sometimes, maybe people, the same thing. Mm-hmm. You have someone in your life who's totally broken.
1: Yeah.
0: Just accept it.
1: That's it.
0: Anyway, what about you, Gandhi? Your parents' house.
3: My parents' house drives me insane. So when I was there, my dad had a triple bypass. I realized their front door was the thing that was broken. You could not get in and out of that thing in one shot ever.
1: Oh my
3: gosh.
1: Had
3: to jiggle it and like hit it at a certain angle, lift up. I'm like, this is not acceptable. You guys just live like this? This is a fire hazard. I got them a new door while I was down there.
1: Oh, that was nice.
3: Yeah. This is crazy. Why are you guys living like this? I said, oh, it's fine for us. We know how to do it.
1: Oh, okay.
0: Yeah, scary.
4: I don't suggest any of you use the bathroom in my apartment because you think you're locking the door, but what happens is anyone from the outside could just pull the handle, don't even turn it, and the door opens wide because the door jamb is misaligned with the lock. So the door doesn't close. You think it's locked, but it ain't.
1: Man.
0: Okay, so we have this microwave oven. Mm-hmm. And it's a flat, you know, panel with the numbers on it. There's no, and so you have to bang on the two, bang on the four, and then it's one of those the sliding drawer microwaves.
1: Yeah.
0: So you have to like hit, open, and sometimes it won't open. So you have cooked food in there that you can't get to.
1: Oh, geez.
3: No.
0: And I've learned you have to like push it and just hold your finger on it and just like rub your finger in circles and then it'll open.
3: Nope.
0: Never got it fixed.
3: That's hilarious.
0: Do you have Kim on the phone?
5: Yes, I do.
0: Can we talk to her? Oh, yeah, hold on. Anyway, my friend Kim she and her family spent the weekend at our house. She's like, I've got a list of problems.
1: Oh, no! That's hysterical.
0: And I'm like, what? Okay. I didn't know. Something wrong with my shower?
1: She's like, I don't want to say anything, but.
0: Yeah, I don't know. Is that Kim?
5: Yeah.
0: Where is she? I'm 24.
6: I'm here. Hey.
0: Hi, Kimberly. Kim.
1: Hi, Kim.
3: Hi, Kim.
6: Hey, guys.
0: Okay, so you and your family, you stayed at the house, and there's a problem with my shower?
6: There is. So the kids woke up in the morning, and I was like, go take a shower before we leave. And Nick was like, okay, cool. So he goes in the bathroom. He's like, Mommy, it won't turn on. I'm like, yes, it would. I'm like, let me try. And it didn't. So then Andrew got in there, and I was like, oh, I'll try. And it didn't work. And I said, well, let me go get Elvis or Alice. And Andrew was like, no, don't bother them. It's early. So I made them shower when they got home, but it doesn't turn on.
0: What? Oh, my God. I have an entire shower that doesn't work. I didn't even know it.
1: I love it.
6: I mean, the alternative was going to shower outside, and we just weren't doing that early.
0: Yeah, no, we don't need naked kids running around.
1: Oh, man.
0: I thought you guys smelled kind of funny when you left. All right, something tells me we're going to figure out how to work around it so we don't have to pay a plumber. We'll figure it out. Don't you love it? Kimmy, have you ever been in someone's shower and it doesn't have a handle? It has like a wrench that's like disconnected to the thing. You have to turn the wrench.
6: Yep. My grandma's shower actually has a screwdriver on the side. You have to put the little circle thing on and then use the screwdriver on the right-hand side. And if you turn it too far, you're going to get boiling water. And if you don't turn it enough, it's going to be freezing.
0: Okay, question. Yeah. How many years has it been like that?
6: All my life.
1: Yeah.
0: That's my point. It is. Look, we all agree that things break down. Things break. Mm-hmm. But sometimes we just live with them.
1: Yep.
0: It's okay. All right. Whatever. Yeah. All right.
1: The problem is sometimes you live with them and then it gets to the point where it's so broke you can't fix it.
3: Yeah.
1: It's like,
3: and you're like, I'm okay.
0: What's that, Frog?
2: Even the last house, the one where you had to turn the shower on that way, you know when I fixed it? When we moved.
0: Yeah.
2: So I lived there. I lived in that house for 6 years. It was broken the whole time. The day before we moved out, I got it fixed. I'm like, this is so stupid.
0: Yeah, we don't want the new people to know how we lived.
1: Right.
2: Right. All right,
0: so Kim, by the way, Kim sent us all those shirts she printed with her new shirt printing business.
1: Yeah.
0: What is your, what's your Instagram?
6: So it's Kimmy Kim Prints with an S. We basically have t-shirts that are really expressive, but simple. They're super soft, which is nice. They wash really well. And we just add a sweatshirt.
0: Kimmy, Kimmy Kim Prints.
1: Sweatshirt.
0: At Instagram. Check it out. Mm-hmm. All right, Kim, I can't promise that shower's going to be fixed next time you're over.
6: All right. Well, I mean, there's always body splash, right?
0: Yeah, always, always. Hey, love to Andrew and the kids and little Nico. We'll talk to you later, okay?
6: Love you guys. Talk to you later.
0: Bye. Right. There you go. Sorry. I mean, I guessed in my house. Didn't even know my thing was broken.
1: Yikes.
0: Good morning, Lauren.
5: Hey, good morning.
0: Well, good morning. So it's been broken and it's never going to get fixed because you just accept it. What is it?
5: So it's actually my mom, and it is her car visor. And so I learned this because I went to drive her car, and I go, Mom, what happened to your visor? And she goes, oh, just use this. And she hands me her 80s visor and her sunglasses and just tells me that that's what she does and that it's been broken forever, and she just doesn't care.
0: I know, it's like, you would think that a visor in a car could be somewhat easy to fix, but you just accept it.
5: You would think so.
0: Whatever. Leave it the way it is. Who cares?
5: Yeah.
0: Let it go.
5: Yeah.
0: So. I get it. So did you look at your mom like, Mom, hello?
5: Yeah, well, because my husband fixes tons of things in her car, so I said, why didn't you ask that? She goes, oh, it's not a big deal. Meanwhile, that's a big deal for me, so I would have had that fixed immediately, but...
0: Yeah. You know what? I have this weird pet peeve about cars. And I was telling the girls here a second ago, if I get a dent or a ding in my car, I have to have it fixed immediately.
1: Really?
0: I cannot. If it's a little ding, I'm okay. Like, like a door hit it. But if there's a dent, someone ran into my whatever, or I ran into it, whatever, I can't drive it. It has to be fixed immediately. I can't drive a dented car.
3: Oh, I know. I hated my car. It was not only dented, everything was wrong with it. It was so bad. When I used to do radio appearances, I would park far away so people wouldn't see me get in. It would start like one out of three times. It was terrible. Sometimes the roof would come down, the little like cloth part.
0: Yes.
3: Not good while you're driving. But whatever.
0: I love that. All right, Lauren, tell your mom we said hi, and with or without a visor, we love her, okay?
5: Okay, thanks so much. Have a great day.
0: You too. Yeah. Who's this, Nikki? Hey, Nikki.
7: Hi.
0: What's wrong with your boiler?
7: So the boiler, every time we run like anything that uses any kind of warm water, it just runs the heat throughout the entire house.
1: Oh.
0: So if you run, like if you... started a dishwasher that uses hot water, you can't heat the house?
7: Yeah, it heats up the house. So, you know, when the weather's kind of nice, my house is like 80 degrees all the time.
1: Oh, no.
0: Why does it do that?
7: There's some kind of valve in the pipe that's not working correctly. So, and I just haven't gotten it fixed. It's been that way for like a year.
0: And the thing is, you're used to it, you accept it, and you move on. Right? It's going to be like this until the end of time. All right, thank you. Good luck with your heated house. So that reminds me, I don't know how to fix it, but you know, I still have that toilet.
1: Oh, yeah.
0: The water's always hot. It's like Satan's toilet.
1: Oh.
0: No, it's like the water, you could actually boil potatoes in this toilet. And I don't know, they got something wrong, and so it fills up with hot water. And you sit on it, you go to sit down, and you can feel steam coming up. Oh,
3: wow. I would panic. Like, what is that?
1: It boils your booty.
0: Yes. It does.
3: Nice steam.
0: But I like it. It's interesting.
1: Maybe you should put your face there. You know how to like, steam? Everybody wants a nice little steam for your skin. Maybe that's the way to do it.
0: There have been some mornings my face has been in the toilet. Good morning, Christy.
8: Good morning.
0: You know, we're finding, Christy, a lot of these things are plumbing issues that we just don't fix. Like, what is the problem with your sink?
8: My cold water dripped constantly. Mm-hmm. And I had fixed it and it stopped for a little bit and then it started dripping again. So I just turned the cold water off to the bathroom sink. Now, either you wash your hands really fast before the water gets too hot or use the bathtub.
0: Okay, so the question is, look, that could happen to any...
1: Yeah.
0: That could happen to any sink. But the question is, how long has it been like this?
9: About a year now.
1: Wow.
2: You got to wash your hands in like 8 seconds or it'll be scalding hot.
0: Well, in my house, it's cold for like a minute. So you're good. All right. Good, Christy. Keep it that way. I think it's charming.
9: I'm going to.
0: All right. Have a nice day. Thank you. Ooh, Straight Nate just sneezed.
10: No, just the allergies.
0: Yeah, isn't that funny? If you sneeze or you cough, you have to tell everyone,
1: Yep.
0: Or if you start coughing, I went down the wrong hole.
1: Yeah,
0: Jen, how you doing?
11: Hi, good. How are you?
0: Doing well. You know, what's broken in your house that needs to be fixed, but it will never be fixed?
11: Well, actually, in my mom's house for years, the start button on her microwave, we couldn't press it in. So I came to visit her one time, and she had a toothpick laying next to the microwave. So I put something in the microwave. I went to start it, and I'm like, Mom, the button, I can't press it. I'll use a toothpick. So we have to wedge this toothpick in to start the microwave. And it even got to the point where sometimes the toothpick would crack and break, and there would be, like, the little piece of the toothpick left there.
1: Oh.
11: And we'd be using and wedging this little toothpick in. And one time we lost the toothpick, and we couldn't even start the microwave.
1: Oh, my God.
0: You know, and how long has it been this way?
11: Oh, forever. Like, how much does a microwave cost? Because we kept that toothpick there forever.
1: Wow.
11: We never got it cleaned.
0: Well, toothpicks are a lot less than new microwaves. All right.
11: Seriously.
0: Thank you,
11: Jen. And can I just say, I listen to you guys every single morning since I've been in high school. I'm now a full-time teacher. You guys are amazing. You make my morning every single day. I can't believe I'm talking to you right now.
0: Well, first of all, thank you for your consistency and your listening to us every day. And also, more than that, thank you for being an educator. We love our teachers. Love them. Yeah.
1: Love you,
0: Jen.
11: Thank you. You guys have a great day.
0: Thank you. Hold on a second. I'll take these two more. What's Mike up to? Hey, Mike.
12: Yeah, how you doing?
0: So you're growing up with a dishwasher in the kitchen, and how's that work? How did it work out for you growing up with that dishwasher?
12: So my dad refused to fix it, so my mom just ended up using it as storage for like Little Debbie snacks and all these sugary snacks, and we never knew about it. And then one day we opened the dishwasher, and there was snacks everywhere. We're like, what?
0: See, that's actually smart, because a kid would never ever want to open a dishwasher. Nope. That's all.
12: No, that, absolutely.
0: And it's the pantry of fun snacks.
12: Anyway. Hey, listen, I appreciate everything you do, and I listen to you every morning, and I thanks for the laughs and all the fun.
0: Oh, thank you. Thank you, Mike. And God bless your parents' dishwasher.
12: Yes, thank you.
0: Take it easy, man. Thanks for listening.
1: We just have the nicest people calling this morning.
3: What's going on?
0: I don't. You know what? It's easygoing people.
1: Really?
0: They're so easygoing. Yeah. I don't need a dishwasher. That's a pantry. I'm going to be nice to people today. Finally, we talked to Catherine. Hi, Catherine.
13: Oh, my gosh.
0: What happened? Well, hi.
13: I'm so excited.
0: Oh, thank you, Catherine.
13: I can't even believe it. I cannot even believe I just spoke to Diamond. I'm so pumped. This is really exciting.
0: I can't believe you spoke to Diamond, too. She hasn't talked to me in a week. She's giving me the silent treatment. All right, so another plumbing issue, but it's not really plumbing, but your toilet, what's wrong with that? How long has it been broken?
13: Okay, so it's probably been about 3 years. And my son, Charles, he's really super clumsy. And I think at the time, I'm trying to remember when it actually broke. But you had to take the top off because it was always running.
0: Yeah.
13: So he took the top off and he smashed it on the floor.
0: Oh.
13: So now we don't have a top to the toilet bowl. So it was making my mother-in-law crazy because it's like 3 years. So my mother-in-law goes nuts. She doesn't understand how we go through, you know, we have things that just break down. We don't fix them. We just live with it. So she takes a piece of wood one day and she comes over and she puts it on the top. So it looks like a shelf. So now I have this piece of wood, and you still have to lift the piece of wood to stop the toilet from running.
0: Oh, God.
13: But
0: okay, no, wait.
13: Now we use it. She put, like, candles on there for me. She put, like, a little flower.
0: I know, but you got to move all that. You got to move that stuff. And you got
13: to move everything every time you flush the toilet bowl.
0: Catherine, question. How long has it been this way?
13: It's been, like, 3 years. I know. Well, we need to redo the bathroom, and we just keep putting it off. But, we could just get a toilet bowl.
0: But you're like us. You're like us. There are things in our lives that we just learn to accept, and we just leave them the way they are.
1: Oh, my gosh.
0: I don't know. Do you call it procrastination, laziness? I don't know. Or maybe we become, like, it's a part of our life now, and we adjust.
1: Yeah, we just accept.
0: All right, Catherine, thank you very much. Thanks for listening to us. And those things that list in my head of all the things in my house that need to be fixed?
1: Yeah.
0: Still not going to call anyone.
1: Yeah.
3: Nope. I like to think of it as us being so adaptable.
0: Mm-hmm. We are.
3: Yeah.
0: It really says a lot about us.
3: Yes. It's good.
1: Is that what it says? I think it says we're lazy asses, but that's okay.
0: No. She's right. Adaptable.
1: Oh, okay.
0: It's
1: adaptable.
0: Those people who can't adapt in life, they adaptable. Get it fixed immediately. Gotcha. Shame on you people. It really says a lot about your character.
10: Oh, no. We got to go.
14: 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Good morning.
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6: 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The brightest stars, the biggest hits. 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
1: Don't answer the phone, Elvis Duran. The Elvis Duran phone tap.
2: Garrett!
3: Yes.
2: Garrett, you're a good American.
3: I appreciate that.
2: And you've got good phone taps. What are you doing today?
3: So this is what we call a reverse phone tap. Now, it started off with Bella emailing us and submitting an idea saying, hey, I want to play a phone tap on my dad, Dan, about our family dog. I said, that's cute. But let me call up Dad behind her back and say, hey, your daughter wants to play a phone tap on you. I think it would be funny if we really phone tap your daughter, Bella.
4: Ah.
3: So that's going to happen. We're going to start the call to Dan. We're going to play along. He's going to play along. And then all hell breaks loose.
2: This is awful. You do this to people.
3: It's
2: fantastic. Really is a bad idea.
5: Hello?
6: Dan, this is Todd. I have your dog, Duty.
5: What do you mean you have my dog?
6: Well, your dog showed up at my business this morning when I pulled into work, and it's been hanging out with us.
5: Are you kidding? Damn it. The daughter left the gate open again. All right. Where are you? What's the business?
6: I work over at Laces on here. If not.
5: Oh. I was just there the other night. I know where that is.
6: Oh, all right, great. You're familiar with it. Great.
5: Yeah. By the way, is Crystal working tonight?
6: Well, I could check the schedule. I'm not very sure about the girl's schedule, but...
5: Hey, man, can you do me one favor? Well, I'm stuck at work now.
6: Okay.
5: But I'm looking to get out tonight anyway, so can you hold the dog for tonight, and I'll come by and, you know, get a lap
7: or
5: two while I'm there?
7: Garrett, we have to stop.
5: Hello? Is somebody else on the line?
7: We need to stop this right now.
6: All right.
5: What are you doing?
7: Dad, stop talking. You need to hang up.
5: What are you doing on the phone, Bella?
7: Hang up. We will talk later.
6: Bella, just... let me know if I could be of any help, all right?
7: Okay, bye.
6: All right, Dan, I hung up on her. Are you there? I think we kind of freaked her out a little. All right, let...
5: Oh,

0: gentleman's club. So let a gentleman go there. It's fine.
1: You're like in denial. Like, does mom know about this? Does mom know?
0: Here's kind of the funny thing. She saw it on my credit card statement a couple of months ago, and I thought she was going to be really pissed at me, but she's actually kind of into it. She goes with me sometimes.
1: What?
0: You know when we say we're going to movies? Yeah, we're at the strip club.
1: I'm like traumatized right now.
0: In fact, remember when I wanted to know if you wanted to come to church with us and you said no? Yeah, we didn't go to church. We were at the strip club.
1: Oh, my God.
0: Your mom's going to do it. What can I tell you? She's a free spirit.
1: So gross.
0: How we're so happy and lovey like we used to be.
1: It's all because of Dad, I don't want to hear this.
2: Hey, Bella.
1: Who's this?
2: It's Garrett.
1: Where are you getting from?
2: You wanted to play a phone tap on your dad. We actually played a phone tap on you.
1: Oh, my God. So all that was not real?
0: No. You think your mother would, A, go to a strip club, B, let me go to a strip club? Are you kidding?
1: Either way, I'm so grossed out right now.
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3: I had a whole list of things to talk about today. See, bad sex with a coworker.
4: Oh.
3: See.
5: Oh. It wasn't that bad when we did it. Stop.
3: Yes, it was. It was awful.
4: It was terrible.
3: Too much. Hey, kind of on a serious note, have you ever had to tell someone to stay away from you for good? Like, have you ever come to like a point in your relationship with someone, a friendship, right? Mm-hmm. And you're like, this person is toxic. I don't have room for them in my mind or in my heart. I don't have the whatever to deal with them.
4: I had to do it because someone stepped over the boundaries. So I was very close friends with this guy, and Sheldon and I were dating. And at one point, I think he knew Sheldon and I were getting serious. And so he took it upon himself to tell me how he felt about me and write me a letter and all this stuff. And it got to the point where I said, we can no longer be friends because you stepped over that boundary and Sheldon wasn't comfortable and I wasn't comfortable. And the saddest part is that we were so close. We were such good friends. And
3: I hate to hear that.
4: We haven't talked since. But I mean, you know, he unfortunately did something he probably shouldn't have done.
3: Wow, that sounds serious.
4: Yeah, yeah.
3: Well, what if it's just through a life of separation? I have a friend who had a cousin in the family and they haven't seen this cousin in a long time. And then out of nowhere, they said, let's call him, see if he wants to come over. And the guy said, you know what? Let's just stay away from each other for good. We really have nothing in common.
4: Oh, wow.
3: I mean, you could easily just say, no, I'm busy.
4: Yeah.
3: You know what I'm saying? but no, it was like, we have nothing in common. I really don't have any room in my heart or in my head for you. I'm so busy.
4: Yeah.
3: So let's not worry about it. Let's just agree to go separate ways.
4: I think that can definitely happen.
3: You know, we definitely could, and it is kind of a clean way of taking care of it. Like, okay, done.
4: It is. And I think at certain points in your life, you do have less in common with people that you had things in common with at one point. If you have kids and they don't, or if, you know, they move and you don't. I mean, there's all kinds of things that happen in life.
3: All right. I have a list of people I want to do this to.
4: Would you want me to call them for you?
3: And none of them are in this room. Yeah, if you could make a phone call for me. This is one of those things in life. I mean, do you really want to cut it off cleanly like that? But then you never have to worry about it again, or you feel like a schmuck. You're like, man, never mind. I'll just run away from them every time they text me.
4: And Melody I feel like most of the time it's one person calling the breaks, not both people.
3: Probably, yeah. Okay, Melody from Jacksonville is on line 20. You actually had a friend break up with you. Is that true?
6: It is.
4: Oh.
3: What happened?
6: She was a super good friend, and I just had a span of years where a lot was going on. Like, my mom passed away. She was there. I danced in her living room the night before my mom's funeral. We've had sick kids together, blah, blah, blah. But then she was just like, after a while, she just said, you have too much. And she had smaller children after, you know, she had another baby. And so she was just like, I can't do it anymore. She's like, I can't handle my own stuff with my own special needs child and my new baby and yours. And so she was just like, let me sit back and let me like deal with my life. And then when I'm ready, I'll give you a call.
3: Okay. Well, so question, did she drop her other friends or was it you in particular? You just brought too much angst into her life or something? I mean, how did she explain that?
6: She didn't. She sent me a text message and she was like, let me be honest. And so I don't know. I gave her, you know, that time. Oh, I just didn't respond back. I was just like, okay, well, if she loves me,
3: weird.
6: Yeah.
3: That's going to be weird. Did that make you feel like, okay, what did I, it made you start processing it. Like, what did I do wrong?
4: Right.
3: You know, I don't know.
6: Yeah. Or how can I be a better friend? How about that?
4: Okay.
3: Yeah.
4: See, it's good that's how you took it. And you weren't like so pissed off and angry. Like if you took it that way and thinking like, okay, maybe I did do something.
6: Thankfully, I have a good self-esteem.
3: Right. And you probably have other friends in your circle, so you're fine. You're good.
6: Yes. Yeah, I do. I have a couple other friends. I have purposeful friends. How about that?
3: Yeah. That's very important. Yeah. And, you know, keep in mind, she could be going through something that we just don't understand. So, right. I don't know. Anyway, well, Melody, sorry you got dumped. It's going to be okay. But I you sound like you're totally fine. And so I like hearing that in your voice. That's cool. And thanks for listening to us.
6: Of course. I do every morning.
3: Thank you. Have a good day. You know, because right now I'm thinking, you know, a lot of us are coming out of the pandemic. During pandemic, we just shut it down, right?
4: Yeah.
3: Then all of a sudden, all the pressures are back. The calendar is starting to fill up again. More people have expectations for us. And we're just accustomed to sitting on the couch and just being independent, right?
4: Oh, my gosh.
3: Living in our own little bubble, on our own little island. So I have found that since life is starting to come back, it's a little frustrating. And I don't have the space in my life for a lot of the things and a lot of the people that want that space.
4: Yep.
3: So this is interesting. Yeah, what's up, Frog?
5: Elvis, have you ever gotten upset with somebody and said something that you probably didn't mean?
4: Never.
5: So we all know the person that I was friends with, and I had a disagreement with her, and I told her, I don't ever want to talk to you again. That was about 10 years ago. We never spoke again after that conversation, ever. She took me up on that offer. That was it.
4: Well, yeah.
5: And at that time, I meant it, but I didn't think it was going to go that way, and it did. And so you got to be careful when you tell somebody, hey, I'll never want to talk to you again. They might take you up on that. So be careful when you do that.
4: I would hope you don't say that unless you mean it.
3: Yeah. Don't shoot that bullet unless you want to hit the target. Right. You know what I'm saying? Right. I see that. Yeah.
5: I did.
3: I don't know. I just see the beauty in cutting it off cleanly. If you know that they're not going to serve any purpose in your life in the future, and you really aren't going to really want to be there for them if, God forbid, they do have an issue.
4: Right.
3: So you got to find a way to let it go before it gets nasty. Hey, Kristen is on line 22. Had to go her separate ways from someone. The problem was it was her neighbor. That's really close to home, right, Kristen?
0: A little. Like, right next door. Hi, guys.
4: Hi.
3: A lot. Hi. That's got to be very, very, very, very strenuous on you, having a neighbor you cut off. So things were just not going like you wanted them to go as far as a friendship goes?
0: We had in, like, a three-year history, a couple where she sort of just went off on me for different... And I'm a very kind person and stuff, but then one Christmas she... left and sort of told me that and said she had a dog sitter, so it was over a dog, and I didn't see anyone go by, so I spent my time just sort of going over there. I had a key to her house and making sure, and still didn't see anyone coming by, and then I confronted her with it very nicely over text message, just saying this is not acceptable. You know, some people, you know, in so many words, you shouldn't have a dog. So she took offense to that, and there it goes. And she told me that, you know, stay out of her business, and she has enough friends. And I said, cool, I'll put your key in your mailbox.
3: And that was it?
4: That was it.
0: Sort of. And we, you know, we'll be out working in the yard at the same time, and sort of, you know, just ignoring another human person.
3: That's weird. Yeah, that is very, very somewhat uncomfortable.
4: The way she laughs about it.
3: Yeah, but when you have them as a neighbor, that's a whole new concept. Yep. Like, wow. But look, you know, you just don't see it eye to eye. Just because we're both humans doesn't mean we hate each other. It's just we're just not supposed to be around each other. We're not meant to be friends. And as soon as you can buy into that fact and that concept, you're good. Let it go. It's like, okay, we just weren't meant to be. I have one friend from my past. It's the same thing, Kristen, not a neighbor. But we just agree. We agreed that we're never going to agree on anything. We don't have the same expectations from life and this and that. So we just let's just call it a day. And actually, it was relieving to be able to just let each other go. I don't know. Well, good luck with that. Either you move or you just see her out there gardening every day. What are you going to do, you know?
0: Right, but I just need to say that if anything happened, I would go to a rescue if needed. I mean, I'm not that crass, but
3: No, I got that. And I would hope that would be the case with her as well. All right, Kristen, thanks for listening to us.
0: Okay, you got it.
3: So that's it.
4: Wow.
3: You know who I'm talking about. You have that list of one or more in your life that you just don't want to deal with anymore.
4: Mm-hmm.
3: It's messy. It can get messy trying to get rid of them. And there's guilt and whatever at play. But gosh, don't you deserve to live cleanly and not have to worry about them anymore? I don't know.
4: Yep.
3: Some people think that's a very cold way of looking at it. Someone actually sent a text and went, what? Friends don't last forever? I never knew. Well, no, they don't.
4: No, they don't.
3: They do not.
4: They can also do things to mess it up, and you're like, see ya. Bye-bye.
3: Mm-hmm. All right. This is a heavy conversation. Hope we're not depressing anyone or making anyone sad.
4: I think we're going to make people make these calls today. Someone's getting that call this afternoon. Hope it's not me.
3: At the very least, Danielle, reevaluate your relationship to people.
4: Yeah, of course.
7: Yay! I listen every single day to you guys.
3: Oh, hello, lover.
7: You just make my morning brighter. I absolutely love your show.
4: Like, how amazing is that?
7: Can't get enough, honestly.
4: You've got a big one.
7: You guys are hilarious.
1: A real man.
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1: 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Guaranteed human.
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2: I'm done.
1: Elvis Duran in the morning show.
2: May I ask you a question?
3: Yeah.
4: Yes, please. Mm-hmm.
2: How do you? How well do you know your hip hop? Like your classic hip hop lyrics?
4: I'd say I know them pretty well.
2: Right?
4: Yes.
2: What if an old white man read the lyrics to some of your favorite hip hop songs? Would you then be able to identify what they are?
4: That could change everything.
5: will you read them extra white, please?
2: All right, so here's what we want to do. We want to play spoken word hip-hop, where I, being the old white man, will give you the spoken word version of some of your favorite hip-hop classics. I tell you what, let's sample a couple here. By the way, okay. If you know your hip-hop and you think you can figure out the titles of the hip-hop classics I'm going to recite for you, you should call Nate right now. There's money involved.
4: Oh.
2: But if you don't know your hip-hop and you screw it up, you don't get anything. So let me run a few by you. Ready? Ready? And this is a very obscure one. A lot of people don't know this unless you're kind of older, right? Here we go.
4: Okay.
2: Dinner, you ate it. There is none left. It was salty with butter and it was death. You proceeded to eat it because you was in the mood.
5: Ooh.
2: But Holmes, you did not read. It was a can of dog food.
4: Okay.
2: All right. I think I did a pretty good job with that.
5: Yes.
4: Nailed it. Yeah.
2: Froggy, you know, what was that?
5: You Be Illin by Run DMC.
4: Yeah.
2: Absolutely.
4: Hey.
6: There is none left. It was salty with butter and it was death.
2: There you go.
6: Proceeded to
2: eat
6: it because you were in the mood.
2: By the way, a lot of these are very easy. I'm giving you some challenging ones. Like this one, for instance. Have you ever seen crocodile seats in the truck? Turn around. Sit down. Let them bite your butt.
4: Spoken
2: word hip hop. Yes, Gandhi for the win. What is that?
4: Would that be the Big Timers with Still Fly?
2: Yes, it might be.
4: Hey!
7: Have you ever seen a crocodile seat in the truck? Turn around and sit it down and let them bite your butt.
2: Okay, I promise you, those were much more challenging than the ones I'm giving you. If you call Nate now and convince him that you can succeed at spoken word hip hop. Nate, you think you found someone who can figure these out?
8: I think I found a winning
2: horse
8: here. Who do you have? Nicole.
2: Nicole. Let's go talk to Nicole, line 18.
9: No.
2: Nicole, do you know your classic hip hop?
9: I hope so. I'm pretty confident, so I'm excited about this one. So
2: all
9: let's
2: right.
9: see.
2: We're going to give you some spoken word lyrics for some classic and for some newer hip hop. Here we go. Let's start with this one. I want to get you in the Georgia Dome on the 50-yard line while the dirty birds kick for tree. And if you like in the club, we can do it in the DJ booth or in the back of the VIP.
9: Oh, my gosh. Damn.
2: Can
9: what
2: you
9: is this it? Song? It's right at the top of my head.
2: Yes.
4: You know it.
9: I do know it, and it's really driving me absolutely insane.
2: Do you know who did it?
9: Oh. Can you repeat that line again?
2: Oh, God.
9: The back of the van.
2: Okay, and if you like it in the club, we can do
9: it. Oh, my God. Oh, my God.
2: In the DJ booth or in the back of the VIP.
9: I know who did it. I don't know the song.
2: Well, who did it? Who did it?
9: It's definitely Ludacris. I know
2: yes.
9: that's Luda.
4: Okay.
2: We'll give it to you. It's Ludacris. What's
9: hey.
2: Your fantasy?
9: Okay, we'll
2: you got
9: Ludo.
2: It. You got it.
7: I want to get you in the Georgia Dome on a 50-yard line on a dirty bird kick the tree. And if you like it in the club, we can do it in the DJ booth or in the back of the VIP.
2: See, I think I did it better, but anyway. All right, we'll give you that one. You got Luda. You got Ludacris. All right, here we go. Listen in. Tie me up like I'm surprised. Let's role play. I'll wear a disguise. I want you to park that Big Mac truck right
9: oh,
2: in this
9: goodness.
2: Little garage. Make it cream.
9: Okay.
2: Make me scream out in public. Make a scene. I don't cook. I don't clean, but let me tell you how I got this ring.
4: Ay.
9: Ay.
2: What
9: That's
2: is it?
9: The one and only Cardi B with WAP.
2: You got it.
4: Yeah.
3: Tie me up like I'm surprised. Let's role play. I wear disguise. I want you to park that Big Mac truck right in this little garage. Bring me dream, make it scream. I done put it.
2: Okay, let's keep going. You got two. Okay, you're listening to Spoken Word Hip Hop, and here's your next one. Gucci collar for dollar, got out and walked out. I spit game, cause baby, I can't take it. Ooh, I can't talk it. Warm, sweating, it's hot up in this joint. Vocal, tank top, all on at this point.
9: Oh my God. Are you ready? I know that
2: yes,
9: one.
2: Go.
9: It's getting a little bit hot in here by Nelly.
2: Yeah.
4: It's getting a little bit hot in here.
2: It's getting a little hot.
10: Because baby, I can't talk it. Whoa, sweating, it's hot up in this joint. Vocal, tank top, on at this point.
2: There you go. Here we go. You're doing great. Okay. When I pull out up front, you see the Benz on dubs. When I roll 20 deep, it's always drama in the club. People heard I wrote with Dre. Now they want to show me love. When you sell like Eminem, you got plenty of groupie love. What is it?
9: You ready for me?
2: Yes.
9: That's 50 in the club.

0: All right, we're on a roll. Nicole, you're doing great. Okay.
1: It's your birthday.
0: This could be a bit of a challenge.
1: Uh-oh.
0: I got bitches in the living room getting it on. And they ain't leaving till 6 a.m. So what you want to do? I got a pocket full of rubbers and my homeboys do too.
2: Yes, yes.
1: Sipping on gin and juice. Snoop Dogg. I got my mom on.

0: All right.
1: He's making my whole day.
2: You're making my whole
3: sexy lyrics.
2: All right, here we go. Now, let me welcome everybody to the Wild, Wild West, a state that's untouchable, like Elliot Ness. The track hits your eardrum like a slug to your chest. Pack a vest for your Jimmy in the city of sex.
1: Oh, my goodness. Wait a second. I'm not going to lose it on this one. I can't.
2: You can't.
1: I can't. I know. I know. Can I give you the artist? Or wait a second. No, it's Dr. Dre. Dr. Dre, California Love, for sure.
2: Yeah, Tupac, Dre, absolutely.
3: Yeah, okay.
1: And Tupac. Tupac.

0: sex.
1: This is so crazy. Nicole, you ready for another one?
2: Pack yes, a vest I'm ready. For you,
1: here
2: Jimmy.
1: We go. Listen
2: I never
1: closely.
2: Heard that line before. That's what he said.
1: Here we go. You whack. You're twisted. Your girl's a hoe. You're broke. The kid ain't yours, and everybody know. Your old man say you stupid. You be like, so? I love my baby mother. I never let her go.
3: rest in peace. That is DMX. Party up.
4: Yeah! You twisted. Your girl's a hoe. You broke. The kid ain't yours, and everybody knows. Your old man say you stupid. You be like, so? I love my, baby,
2: love my
4: mother.
2: Baby mother.
5: This is priceless.
1: We are so late, but I just don't want to ever stop. So I don't know.
5: Keep it going, baby.
1: Okay, here we go. Here's another. Here we go. Got six model chicks, six bottles of Crisp, four Belvederes, got weed everywhere. What do you say? Me, you, and your Chloe glasses. Go somewhere private where we can discuss fashion, like Prada blouse, Gucci bra, filth mark jeans. Take that off.
3: I'm a hustler, baby man. That's Jay-Z.

0: Nicole has 10 so far, and we're running late. Do we save the other five? Do we? Let's mow through. Let's keep going if you want. It's up to you.
1: Absolutely.
0: That's your job, Nate. Should we keep going? Or are you
2: keep
0: even paying
2: going,
0: attention?
2: Baby.
0: All right. Here we go. All right, Nicole, let's see if you can get this one. One, here comes the two, to the three, to the four. Everybody drunk, out on the dance floor. Baby girl ass jiggle like she want more. Like she a groupie, and I ain't even on tour.
1: Last. Oh my God. Oh my gosh, I don't know the name of this person, but it's everybody in the club getting tipsy.
0: Yeah.

0: No, it's cool.
1: Let's keep moving. All right. Okay, listen closely. I like the way you do that right there, right there. Swing your hips when you're walking. Let down your hair. Down your hair. I like the way you do that right there. Lick your lips when you're talking. That make me stir.
2: Your rendition is better. That's chingy right there.

0: more to go. Three more to go, Nicole.
1: You're
0: here
1: so
0: go.
1: Good, okay, Nicole. Okay. My God.
2: Yeah.
0: Here we go.
3: I'm surprised. You're getting all the ones that I know.
0: No, well, let's see. We got three more to go. Girl, you working with some ass. Yeah, you bad. Make a player spend his cash. Yeah, his last. Yeah. Hoes frown when you pass. Yeah, they mad. Yeah.
3: Jen, I don't know the artist, but I know it's what's the back that thing of I don't want to curse on the radio, but
0: it's back that as up juvenile.
4: Elvis, you sound just like Juvie.
1: Remind me of my sweet 16 where my mom came downstairs and was like, okay, leave some room for the Holy Spirit.
0: No, stop.
5: I'm actually dancing. Learning the lyrics today. This is great.
0: We got two more to go. Here we go, Nicole. This dude named Michael used to ride motorcycles. It's better than a tower. I ain't talking about Eiffels. Real country anaconda. Let me play with his rifle. Put his butt to sleep. Now he calling me NyQuil.
3: That's the other queen, Miss Nikki with Anaconda.
0: Yes, sir! Yeah!

0: sounded the same as me.
1: Nailed it.
0: I got one more for you, Nicole. Here we go.
2: Okay, let's go.
0: Okay, listen closely. All the girls, they adore me. Oh, yes, ladies, I'm really being sincere. 'Cause in a 69, my humpty nose will tickle your rear. My nose is big, uh-huh. I'm not ashamed. Big like a pickle. I'm still getting paid.
3: I didn't know that was the lyrics.
0: What song is that? And by who?
2: Oh, my goodness. On the last one, that's got to be Heavy D, but I don't know the song.
0: Oh,
2: name
0: at all. Oh, that's Humpty Dance, that's Humpty Digital Dance. Underground.
4: Oh, yeah. The girls, they adore me. Oh, yes, ladies. I'm really being sincere, because in the 69, my Humpty nose will tickle your rear. My nose is big. I'm not ashamed.
1: Big like a pickle.
0: Oh, my God. Yeah, you know. You got 99% of our spoken word hip hop lyrics. Woo! Congratulations. Woo! Straight Nate, what do you have for Nicole?
5: We got a $250 cash gift card.
1: Yes,
2: yeah, she earned it.
5: She
2: right.
5: got the cheddar. Yeah. Right.
1: Oh, God, scary.
0: Nicole, thank you. Have a beautiful day, okay?
2: Thank you guys so much. I love you guys so much. You're the best. Thank you.
0: Uh-huh. Hold on. Don't leave.
6: Who chooses to get up at this?
7: I know. Early morning.
1: Full blast.
7: Yeah.
8: Elvis Duran in the morning show.
9: This report is...
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1: Hey, the other day we were talking about red flags in relationships or with people you meet. What were some of the red flags?
2: There are so many things. People who hate all of their exes and have nothing but terrible stuff to say about them. It's like, that's kind of interesting.
1: The way people treat servers at restaurants.
3: Yep.
1: Oh, you treat them poorly, I want nothing to do with you.
3: One of the way you treat your mom, that's a big thing.
1: Yeah, Nate.
4: Okay, if a girl says she doesn't like hanging out with other girls.
2: Oh, yeah.
4: That's a huge red flag. Yeah.
1: For you guys it is, right?
2: Sure. Oh, absolutely. Yeah. I never understand that.
1: Well, then Gandhi, being our favorite optimist, says, well, what about green flags? Now we're seeing green flag memes. And I was thinking, God, we could come up with a billion green flags for people, right?
2: Like, yeah.
1: Top of mind.
2: I mean, so exactly the opposite of what I just said. Somebody who speaks about an ex with respect or can be okay being around that person and it not being a problem.

0: complaining about your behavior. I think you're
1: both okay.
0: Well,
1: it's not the student complaining. It's the brother of the uncle of the friend of whoever the it is.
0: You still have a reputation to uphold. You still work at a school. You're still a role model to these kids. Or did you forget all that?
1: No, I didn't forget all that. What are you, my mother all of a sudden? Jesus. No, you know what? These kids learn more from me than they do at home, so that.
0: Okay, like, don't shoot the messenger, okay? I'm just telling you what happened. I understand, okay? You already know. I'm a teacher, too.
1: See, you always say this. You're a substitute teacher.
0: I'm done talking to you, all right? Just know that the relative is going to call you, and...
2: That was great, Jacqueline.
0: Oh, my God. Did you hear her? Oh, she's going to hate me. I'm going to get it. I already know.
2: All right, cool. I'm going to call her back. You listen in, all right?
0: Okay, all right.
3: Hello?
2: Hi, I'm looking for Miss Nimmerkat, please.
3: This is her.
2: My name is Dennis, and my nephew, Gary, he is actually a student in your class.
3: Uh-huh.
2: I don't mean to interrupt you in your private time here. I guess your roommate...
3: Well, you're calling my phone, aren't you?
2: Yeah.
3: So you're interrupting me.
2: Okay.
3: I'm sorry. How did you get this phone number?
2: I did a Google search for you. Found it.
3: My phone number came up in Google search?
2: Well, the home number did, and I got your roommate.
3: You can call
2: and
3: the office, and you can get a hold of my office phone number, and you can reach me through that.
2: Can I explain what happened here, though? I mean, while I have you on the phone, my nephew decided that he's going to get a tattoo now based on the cobra that he saw on the side of your rib cage. So I just wanted to know how he could have seen a tattoo of a cobra on your rib cage. Because now I have to explain to him why he can't have a tattoo.
3: I don't need to explain anything to you, first of all. I'm not walking around unclothed in school, so it doesn't really matter.
2: I also understand that you have a nose ring, right?
3: And, I'm sorry. Is this going somewhere? Because I don't understand the point of this conversation.
2: Well,
3: and I am completely offended that you were calling my cell phone. And before this, you called my home phone.
2: Well, as a
3: so
2: teacher...
3: either you need to get to the point, or
2: okay.
3: You need to go through the administrative office.
2: I can't believe I'm speaking with a teacher right now. I mean, what the parents are saying about you is true, I could see.
3: What's all true?
2: I don't know, the fact that you just got tenure there, so you think you're all that, and that you don't have to really give much effort into the school system.
3: You know what? I give effort. These kids are learning, and probably more than I can say for any of the people that they live with at home.
2: The students all talk about you.
3: You know what? They do talk about me, because I'm awesome.
2: You sit there and you say a hoodie, you wear sneakers. How do you expect the students to respect you? It's almost like you're trying to be their friend.
3: You know what?
2: It's
3: I am
2: like
3: their friend. That's exactly how they start to learn. That's exactly how they get good grades.
2: Seems like you fell off the wagon this year because as soon as you got your tenure, you pretty much hung it up and said, you know what? I'm just going to come in every day and I'm going
3: to
2: be a louse.
3: Who the f*** are you to be talking to me this way?
2: I'm a concerned parent. I'm a taxpayer.
3: You're not a parent, though. You just told me you weren't a parent. You're like a cousin of an uncle of a... somebody.
2: I live
3: know.
2: In Massachusetts. It's my tax dollars that go toward your salary, okay? So don't make me come through this phone right now. I will have your job.
3: No, you won't have my job. I'm not teaching math. I'm not teaching numbers. I am representing humanity.
2: Maybe you should think of a career change.
3: Maybe you should think of a life change and get one.
2: You know, instead of calling the principal, I'm just going to call Jacqueline. How about that? I hear she's a better teacher than you are.
3: What the f*** are you talking about?
2: This is Scary Jones from Elvis Duran and the Morning Show.
3: What? Oh, you guys are really funny. By the way, I actually do love teaching.
2: Yeah.
3: What makes my job difficult is all the budget cuts going on and people calling me telling me how to do my job.
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2: Hey, Diamond. There is someone who works here at the iHeart building.
3: Yeah.
2: I don't know her name. I'm sure she's a very nice person. But she never remembers Diamond's name. She calls her every black woman employee's name.
4: Oh, yeah, except for Diamond.
2: Except for Diamond.
3: Yeah. Literally every time. And every time I see her, I'm waiting for her to call me someone else's name. And it's a rotation, too. Like, she's called me other people's names, like, a few times in a row. I'm like, right. You can remember these other people's names, but not mine. Come on.
4: And you know what's funny? Your name is so, like, exotic. Like, there's not a lot of people named Diamond.
2: It's not a name problem. It's a problem. She doesn't recognize the difference between... Look, do all white people look alike? Do we?
3: Some of you. Okay. Yeah. All right. I got to be honest.
2: All right. On our show, which two white people could you confuse as the same person?
3: At first, Nate and Scotty.
2: Mm. Really?
3: Yeah.
2: Okay, I got
3: a
2: that.
3: A little different now because Scotty's all gray.
2: Did you hear that, Scotty?
5: I'm not all gray.
4: Mostly gray.
5: I'm mostly pepper.
2: You're getting like kind of salty.
4: You're a little salty.
2: I just think that's an interesting concept. Not being able to tell the difference between someone's like faces or whatever because you're black or white or whatever.
4: I mean,
2: So what do you say? She's like, well, hello, whatever. And like, I'm Diamond.
3: I'm like, Diamond. Like, I just stop her because like, I used to let her just keep talking.
2: Right.
3: Because I'm like, okay, you and whatever, girl. But now I'm like, sister, it's been at least a year of this. Come on. Pull it together. We see each other at least twice a week. Pull it together.
2: Okay.
3: Yeah.
2: All right. Well, I would recognize you.
3: I mean, I know. Look at this face.
2: Come I know. She's great. We love you, Carol.
4: Carol?
2: Oh, wait. Carol's at Light FM. Mm-hmm. What's that, Gandhi?
4: So when I first started, before I met one of our higher-ups, he thought, remember we used to have a phone screener named Yuritsa?
3: Mm-hmm. Oh,
4: he
3: yeah.
4: thought Yuritsa was me, walked over and introduced himself. And she, one, had been working here for quite a while.
2: And she was brown as
4: and
2: well.
4: She was brown as well. And two, she was like, nah.
2: All right. There you go. There's that. Well, okay. All good. Do you mean to say something to her? Hey, her name is Diamond. I mean, just look at her. She's Diamond. There's no other person in this building that looks like her.
3: Nah, I don't really care.
2: All right.
3: I think it's funny.
2: Okay, all right. As long as you're not pissed off about that. So I went to, one of my favorite restaurants of all time, Emilio's Bellotto last night for dinner. You know, you can't get into that place. Thank God we know someone, right? Mm-hmm. And so we always go through the back door. You go through the back door. You have to go around the corner to a... Stop it, Froggy. You go around the corner to this like metal door, and you walk in. And it takes you through the kitchen, whatever, and you go in. And so the person I was meeting last night for dinner just never showed up. And so Mario came out and said, you know, your friend's already inside. I went, well, how did he get in? He said, he went through the front door. I went, you have a front door?
4: Oh my God.
2: You install a front door in this place? I've never been to the front door ever.
4: Oh, the front door is where the scary stuff happens.
2: Yeah. I know.
4: It goes down at the front door.
2: The place has a line. I saw it. There's a line out there yesterday.
6: Yeah, that's like, awesome.
4: Yeah.
2: Oh, God, the food is so good.
4: It's so good. Danielle, I've never got to go.
6: Oh, I'm so hungry
2: Emilio's
6: right
2: Bellotto.
6: Now.
2: And they just started bringing food out. And I was like, okay, just keep it coming.
7: Did you have the vodka parm?
2: Yes.
4: And the pork chop?
2: The Veal Antonio.
6: Oh, my gosh, the vodka
2: The pork chop. We had the, we had the chicken wings with the... All the vinegar and peppers. And okay.
4: They're roasted potatoes.
2: Oh, my God.
6: They're
2: the
6: so
2: roasted
6: good.
2: Potatoes.
6: Oh, my gosh.
2: Emilio's Bellotto. You can argue all you want, and you'll lose if you ever say Emilio's Bellotto is not the best Italian restaurant in New York City.
4: That's so good.
2: And by the way, I didn't get a free meal, and then so I'm here to talk about them.
4: Right.
2: In exchange. No, I paid heavy.
4: Yeah.
2: I put that card down. Yeah. Happily, I'll pay for that.
7: Slammed it down.
2: There's something else I want to talk about. So outside the kitchen down the hall where we get our coffee, there's a big half-eaten red velvet cake. Apparently there was some sort of celebration yesterday.
6: Oh.
2: And the cake is still there.
6: Okay.
2: So Gandhi and I get together as we do every morning and we're getting our coffee and I'm like, good God, that cake, they should throw that away. That is just... It's teeming with all sorts of disease.
4: Right.
2: And then as we said that, tell them what happened.
4: We're standing there, and I see something approach the cake. Turn around. It's Nate with a fork.
6: Nate!
2: He ate some of that red velvet cake that's been out since Jimmy Carter was president. Oh,
4: and we know for a fact that in this building, because we've seen them with our own two eyes, there are rats and roaches. You ate an overnight cake in the rat and roach kitchen.
0: You did.
7: That wouldn't have bothered me. The fact that somebody, I believe, cut it with a tuna fish knife, that was the problem. Because I took a bite of the edge, and I did not taste red velvet or cream cheese frosting. I tasted old tuna fish. So
2: it wasn't a red velvet cake. It was a red snapper cake.
7: It was red snapper.
2: Yum, give me some.
7: Yeah.
2: Daniel, really? Daniel, you okay? Oh, Daniel's having a fit. Oh,
8: other way!
6: Oh my gosh, that's so bad.
4: I recorded the whole thing.
2: The tuna?
7: You can go smell it. It smells like tuna.
6: Stop!
2: But why would you eat off a cake that you know has been there since last night?
7: This is radio. Right. How many times have we come in here? There's a slice of pizza. Nobody knows when it was delivered. Nobody knows who ordered it.
2: I would never.
7: I have.
6: You are sick. And you wonder why you're sick in a hospital all the time.
2: I know. You had two strokes because you eat the red velvet cake.
6: Seriously.
7: With tuna water frosting.
4: You just said we all do it. What?
2: We don't all do that.
8: I got to tell you, I always roll the dice on overnight leftovers.
2: Yes.
8: It's not a big deal.
2: Don't do that. It is. Don't you know? Is it fried rice syndrome?
6: Yes.
2: There are people who actually die because if fried rice is sitting out like all night and you eat it, it's teeming with all sorts of problems.
4: Even if you reheat.
2: Oh, what are you doing, Garrett?
4: Ew, why would you bring that here?
2: Garrett brought the tuna cake in.
8: I don't want to taste it.
2: What are you doing? Why are you bringing the tuna cake in here?
9: Well, Nate said he liked it so much, I figured why not finish it.
7: I stand corrected. Actually, you know what? If I dug into it away from the tuna edge, I may be able to.
9: Do you want to sniff the knife?
2: No.
6: Try it again.
2: I'm going to sniff here. Get that out of here, Garrett.
8: I'll bore a hole in the middle and I'll have some.
2: Garrett, get that.
6: What? Bore a hole in the middle.
2: With what?
8: The untouched part.
6: Scotty.
7: That's a good idea.
6: That's disgusting.
2: Scotty, make love to my red velvet cake.
9: What do you want me to do to it? I'll do it.
7: I'm going to watch you taste then.
2: Have your way. No, get that cake. Garrett.
9: Scary's hungry now.
2: Daniel's going to start vomiting. Daniel has
6: some cake. I am not having that cake.
2: Get out of here. She's going to vomit.
8: I got a cake in my hands.
2: She's mad. Look how mad she is. She kicked Garrett in the ass.
8: She literally kicked his ass.
2: Oh, I saw that. I'm calling HR right now. You kicked him in his buttocks.
6: No!
2: Oh, here she goes. Oh, God. Why? Garrett, get out of here. Damn it to hell.
8: Other way.
6: It smells like mayo. Did you do that on purpose?
2: This is the worst show ever. Ever. People are gagging while listening to you.
4: God. Oh, it was so gross. I could not believe he did it. We were standing there like, he's not,
7: I would have been totally fine if that tuna knife wasn't used to disperse the cake.
2: Don't eat old cake.
8: Just cut around the bad parts.
2: He
4: went and immediately threw it up into the trash can, all of which was recorded, by the way.
7: Oh, wait a minute. You are a guilty party, Duran. How many times do you order pizza and you order it the night before, then you bring it in for us? Like, hey, where was this pizza overnight in your fridge? Nah, I just left it out on the oven. Let it sit out.
6: So, lots of people eat cold pizza in the morning now it's left
7: that
6: out.
7: It's been sitting out for 12
6: it's
7: hours.
6: It's not cake that's been in, at least it's at his house, not cake in and rat.
10: It's not some roach infested part.
2: But also, strangers were devouring that cake with their fingers and Scotty B put his wiener in there. I don't know.
4: I think there's a big difference between leaving it out at your home and leaving it out here.
6: Yes.
4: Truly, like the den of creatures. Because we've seen the people who walk around here and the way that they treat things.
7: Oh, I can't argue.
6: Does Scotty B have a tuna cake penis?
2: How did this conversation get to where it is? Someone just sent a text. It's the same in our teacher's lounge. No one questions where the food came from or how long it's been there.
7: It's people.
6: No,
2: come
6: people.
2: On. We need Sometimes teachers to live.
7: Food is food.
2: No, it's not food.
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2: Most carcasses are dead.
8: I was always taught, don't waste food. Mm-hmm.
6: Oh, we know that. We can tell.
7: Wow.
4: Oh, my God.
8: Bring back
2: Let's
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2: Gotta take
4: it. Taking it today.
2: Hold on. Let's check traffic.
0: Yes. Another week.
2: And here we go into the day.
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2: Are we even on? Are our microphones turned on?
1: Elvis Duran in the morning show.
2: You know what I love? Yeah. I love my diamond. Your diamond, I heard you talking to everyone about your fitness challenge you're doing with your friends.
3: Oh, yeah.
2: So what are you guys doing exactly? What is the challenge?
3: We just want to see basically who can work the hardest and lose the most weight in the next 28 days.
2: Okay, so it's a weight thing. It's
3: weight loss.
2: It's numbers. It's not just a fitness like moments at the gym or whatever.
3: No, because they cheat. One of my friends builds she cuts really quickly and like her body will look different, but she's not necessarily dropping the weight. Whereas like I'm different. I drop weight. But I don't know. You can't really see it the way that I want people to see it. So, you know, I made it work in my to my advantage. And speaking of numbers, there's money involved.
2: Oh, there is?
3: Hey.
2: Okay, so talk about it.
3: So we all had to put $100 to the side. Mm-hmm. And whoever loses the most weight gets technically $300.
4: Nice.
3: Oh, yeah. It's going down. I'm going shopping. You got this? It's going down.
2: I know, but you know what? It's the fact that you're doing it for health reasons.
3: Yeah.
4: Yes.
2: Yeah, right. So the incentive is there.
3: Yeah, I don't like breathing heavy when I'm walking up and down the steps. I'm like, you know?
2: So it got me thinking. Like, what if we had our own health challenge here on the morning show?
4: Ooh.
5: Okay.
4: Yeah. Oh, that means we have to tell each other how much we weigh.
2: I'm going to change it a little bit.
4: Okay.
2: Rather than a weight loss thing, it's just a workout thing.
4: I like it.
2: Right?
4: I want to do it.
2: Because, you know, you're right, though. People lose weight at different rates, and we're all different. We're all different beasts. Mm. But rather than a weight loss thing, like we should come up with a fitness challenge. I don't know what it would be, though. Like Scary has questions. Yes, Scary.
6: I hear walking is really good for you. And
2: is that what you're hearing?
6: Well, I did a physical.
4: Somebody once said the
6: doctor, she says to me, you don't really move very much, do you? And I said, no, I'm sedentary. I have a sedentary lifestyle. She goes, well, you should probably start moving. Just be active. So what if we decided to walk around, let's say, Central Park, and we do a certain amount of steps? Is that good enough of a challenge?
2: That could be one way of doing it.
6: Yeah. Steps.
2: You know, I'm taking all submissions.
6: Okay.
2: Like, okay. Moving.
6: Yeah.
2: I hear walking is good for you.
4: I love the doctor said, though, you don't move very
2: You don't
4: much.
2: Move. What do you
4: He's
2: say?
4: Like a veal.
2: You say when you go, you're a veal. In a little bitty cage with those little blue eyes.
6: I take the least steps possible. I go home and I rot. I lay in my bed.
2: He sits on his couch and rots. That's what he said. Which just isn't.
4: That's not
5: he
4: good.
5: Said no. Yeah. He lays in his bed.
2: It's not a good visual. Oh, you rot in your bed.
6: See, I feel like I'm not putting mileage on my body that way.
2: Well, you're not.
4: You're not keeping yourself healthy that way.
6: I'm preserving my
4: cholesterol.
2: Your shoes. We don't want to wear them out.
6: You know what I'm talking about.
2: I do know what you're. I don't understand what you aren't preserving anything. Look, you know, let's think about it. We don't have to come up with the answer right this minute.
4: Okay.
2: But I just think it's. I love the fact that Diamond and her friends are like, hey,
4: yeah.
2: You know what? Let's look out for each other.
4: Yeah.
2: Let's do this fitness challenge.
5: I think the toughest thing around here, because I think for the most part, all of us are pretty active and move around a decent amount.
2: Most of us.
5: It's the food. Yeah. And I don't think anyone's going to like this opinion, but we might need to have a little smackdown on the food that comes in here.
2: Okay. I know.
4: I don't like that opinion.
5: I know you don't.
2: I know. I'm a part of the problem with that. We love food when it rolls through.
4: When's so artichoke good. Pizza coming
2: See,
4: back?
2: See, that's not helping. We love artichoke pizza. Yeah, Nate, what are your thoughts?
7: I worked for one show, and the host and I, we decided, okay, well, let's just bang out some push-ups occasionally. So every once in a while during the show, he'd be like, all right, 20, let's go.
2: Nah.
7: And we hit the floor.
2: That's like a meathead looking thing.
7: It wasn't a meathead thing. It was just to get your body moving, right? Like get some circulation.
2: Yeah. I wouldn't mind doing a couple of planks to start off the day.
4: Yeah,
7: plank for a minute. Go for it. Right
4: I try
7: now.
4: To do. I try I'll to do planks.
2: Planking,
4: during
2: I'll be planking
4: the
2: in about an hour.
7: Oh, good.
4: Supposedly, and walking.
5: Yeah, planking for 2 minutes every day. If you start your day that way, is supposed to really do wonders for your body.
2: So, like 2 minutes.
5: It's a long time.
2: At the same time.
5: Yeah. 2 minutes in a row.
8: You can't, like, add 15-second intervals.
2: I can't, like, do it in one-minute increments.
5: Yeah.
2: Okay. We'll figure this out.
5: We could start jogging around this place and freak everyone out.
2: Yeah.
5: Why are they running?
2: Go running. You shouldn't run by Light FM. They get very nervous when you run by Light FM.
4: Scary, why are you grabbing your belly over there?
6: Because, it wasn't scary. This big a month ago. I dropped 30 pounds, and now some of it's coming back.
4: Well, because you dropped 30 pounds because you weren't eating anything, and now you're eating everything.
6: I know.
4: This is how it works.
2: Well, you know, maybe, look, I'm not going to sit here and give health and nutrition advice to anyone. You know, there's nothing worse than going to the salad bar and someone who really shouldn't be telling you what to eat is telling you, you really shouldn't eat that. Well, no. Well, from personal experience, get away from me. okay, let's come up with something.
4: Okay.
2: Something.
4: Something.
5: Jumping jacks through one of our songs.
2: It's something, anything.
5: Yeah. Okay.
2: Like when I leave here, I'll do 13,000 steps.
4: That's good.
2: I know, but how can we all do 13,000 steps?
5: Maybe. I mean, walking home with you it's a lot of steps.
4: Yeah.
2: All right.
5: The one day I did it. You know, Andrew and Josh have a different approach to their workout time.
2: They insult each other.
5: They're verbally abusive. Maybe that would work.
2: Can we bring them in? Let's see. Let's see what they're doing.
5: They're so mean to each other.
4: Scary. How many steps do you think you do a day?
6: Well, I do about 2,000 to 3,000. But when I was in Paris, I did 15,000.
2: Okay. Well, then maybe
4: pretend you're in Paris.
2: You should go to Paris. Oui.
6: Yeah, but then I had crepes in between.
2: You know? He was walking between crepe stands.
6: I'm not even kidding.
2: Are they coming in? I'm going to see what they do. So, okay, so Coaster Boy Josh and Ops Manager Andrew are on their way in. Yesterday I tried to get in touch with Andrew. He could not get back to me because he was in hot yoga.
5: Yes.
4: Oh.
2: Okay. Hot yoga. Where's Coaster Boy Josh?
9: He's on his way.
2: Okay. Well, thank you for coming in. Hey, guys. Hey. Hi, Josh.
4: What's the matter? Josh always thinks it's something bad when we call him.
2: There's nothing bad at all. Nothing bad. Now, we were just talking to Diamond about how she and her friends are doing a fitness challenge, and I decided maybe we should come up with some sort of formulaic challenge here as well.
9: Okay.
2: But I don't know how to do it, how to start it. But Gandhi says that you two have an interesting challenge going on with your fitness as well. What is that?
9: It's usually just a lot of insults to each other.
4: Yeah.
2: Like what? Like Gandhi, what are you talking about? What do you hear them say?
5: You want me to actually say? I won't say who it was about. One might have called the other one a feral pig.
2: A feral pig.
4: Wow.
9: Yeah.
4: Wow.
2: Okay.
9: Yeah.
2: Josh, you're pointing at Andrew.
10: Yeah, he's the feral pig.
2: Okay.
10: He's not the one that called me one. I called him.
2: Okay, so you feel as if you if you're rude and slicing with each other.
9: Yeah.
2: And you insult each other.
9: Yeah.
2: And your bodies. Mm-hmm. If you insult each other's bodies, it's a good workout for you.
9: Absolutely.
2: It will lead to more workouts.
9: If Biggie Piggy doesn't go to the gym, then it's not going to work out well.
10: You are the Biggie Piggy because you don't go to the gym.
9: Excuse me.
10: You don't.
2: He wasn't hot yoga yesterday.
9: Thank you. Hot yoga.
10: That does nothing for you.
5: We walked 4 miles the other day. Uh-oh. 4 miles.
10: That does
5: Josh.
10: Nothing for him.
5: What?
9: Please.
10: Walking does nothing.
4: Yeah, that is not true.
2: You know, Scary shared something. He heard that walking is good for you.
6: And the reason why I said it like that is because some people, contrary to popular belief, are like Josh and say that walking does nothing, what he just said.
10: Well, for someone like you who does nothing, walking would help.
5: See? But see, this is motivation.
4: Right. Josh, his doctor said to him, you don't move very much, do you?
2: Yeah.
8: I have a sedentary lifestyle.
10: For inactive people, walking's great. But there's a certain ceiling you're going to hit. Like, walking won't be enough. Like, you need to do more
6: by
10: than
6: way,
10: walking.
6: Not sedentary lifestyle. Sedentary lifestyle.
8: Okay, whatever it is. The fact if you do nothing and you do 1 ounce of activity, you've done 100% more than you did
2: the
8: day before.
2: Yeah. Look, you know, I don't want to turn this into people shaming each other.
9: Yeah,
2: which
9: no.
2: It sounds like that's what...
8: Oh, not at all.
2: That sounds like what you two do. You two like to insult each other. I don't think that's...
10: Can I show you something?
2: I beg your pardon?
10: Oh, I show you something?
2: Uh-huh. Yeah. Well,
10: Andrew bought me a tag for my keys.
2: Yeah.
10: And he put a pig on it.
9: it's a sign of endearment.
2: You know, but to be very, very, very honest with you.
9: Wow. Yes.
2: You two have different body types.
4: Yeah.
2: It's not the same thing.
9: Thank you.
2: And Josh, you are in some of the best shape I've ever seen you.
10: Thanks.
2: In. Cool. But so is Andrew.
9: Yeah.
2: But his body type is different than yours, and therefore gauging between the two, if there's a competition, it's difficult to
10: Andrew's genetics are way better than mine. He would be sculpted like a Greek god if he actually put in the time at the gym and went for it. But he like, doesn't.
9: I say.
10: He works out to eat quesadillas.
9: Yes.
4: But a lot of people do.
3: I appreciate that.
4: Work out so you can eat more. That
9: Thank
4: works.
9: You.
2: Okay.
4: Works for me.
9: Yeah. It's never going to happen. I don't want to spend time, like two, three hours in the gym lifting weights. Man. I hate it. It's annoying. I like running. I like hot yoga. I do like doing some lightweight lifting. But rather, other than that, like, it's just not for me. Like, I don't want to sit there.
2: But it sounds like, look, I'm no expert on this, but it sounds as if you're doing all great things for yourself.
9: So, I'm still working out like four or five times a week.
2: But if we want to do some sort of challenge, there needs to be some cohesiveness with our what we have in common. Does that make sense? We are competing in a way if it's a challenge, right?
9: Mm-hmm. I think step goals are big.
4: Yeah, step goals.
9: At least 10,000 steps, maybe some light weightlifting.
10: Lame.
9: Josh could put together some weightlifting.
4: Josh, you're going to kill Scary if you give him more than that.
10: I will whip Scary into shape.
4: Oh, I believe that. Damn.
2: Scary, I believe.
10: Even though he looks great right now.
2: But, Scary, I believe with your frame, I'm assuming this, I think you would get strong really fast if you did some weightlifting. You got on the machines and did the whatever.
6: So I've been told. But like Andrew, I don't want to spend hours in a gym.
2: How about one hour?
4: Wait.
2: 1 hour per day.
4: Dr. Fatlaws, who you always go to,
2: not a doctor per se.
4: Right. He tells you it doesn't have to be hours in the gym. He told you 3 times a week, walk on the tread for a half an hour. Yeah. That's what he told you.
6: He says it's like 75% diet and the rest is just walking and treadmilling.
5: What if we attached weights to like a fork?
2: Or just eat heavier food.
4: Yeah. Oh, you can dangle a fork in front of him, in front of the treadmill, so he keeps running. And right. Then like you have like a piece of chocolate cake at the end of the run. And then he finally can get it. Like that.
2: That's interesting.
4: That would work.
2: I love the sound effect.
4: Don't you think, Josh, that would work?
10: I think that would work.
2: But see, you got to understand that the cup holder on the treadmill is not for your Haagen-Dazs shake.
6: Anyway, everybody's a personal trainer.
2: Everyone's texting you.
6: Everybody knows how to
2: all the training experts are texting our show right now.
4: Oh my God. Everybody knows everything.
9: I will say the insults have helped. Like, I do actually go to the gym now more than I've ever gone in like the past 32 years of my life. And it is because when I don't go, it's like, oh, okay, what are you doing? Eating pizza? And it's like, no, I'm not.
2: So there's a weird, rude accountability thing going on.
9: I will say it does keep me accountable for at least 3-4 days of the week.
10: But you've had to back off of weightlifting.
9: Well, I do it now for 30 minutes. At your suggestion, by the way.
10: He said that he's producing too much testosterone and now he gets irritable.
9: For sure. I have never been more ragey in my life than when I started lifting weights. Ever.
2: Are you roiding as well?
9: No. And that's the sad part. I literally got so frustrated about everything. And I just hated everything. And I was like, I got to back off.
2: Maybe there's something else going on. There's something else at play.
10: That's what I'm thinking.
9: It's the testosterone. I'm not a testosterone heavy person as it is. So then add weightlifting into it. All of a sudden it's a burst of things.
2: All of a sudden you're, more manly than you want to be.
9: And sort of punch things.
2: Oh my God.
4: Some people have to realize that if you're trying to lose weight, but then you're going to lift weights, sometimes you're going to bulk and you're going to add weight. But it doesn't mean you're gaining weight in the wrong way. It just means maybe you're toning things.
2: I like that, by the way.
4: Muscle.
2: My pants don't fit anymore. It must be the weight training.
3: Right. But, I'm bulking currently.
2: I do believe if you have a healthy mix, you do some lifting, you do some cardio, you do some walking, you have 13,000 steps a day, and you do some lifting, that's a great mix, Scary. Yes. You can do that. If I can do that, you can do it.
6: I could. Rather than go to sleep after the show, I'm going to walk.
2: Exactly.
6: Where are we walking to?
2: Well, somewhere.
10: What? This feral pig needs to work on his form at the gym, too.
9: Here we go.
10: His form is really bad.
4: I think we should lose the feral pig stuff.
5: This is the nice version of these two.
9: Yeah.
5: Hell yeah.
9: The texts are way worse.
5: Yeah, I've gotten text messages where one might be looking for the other one. Is like, where is that little doughboy? Did you see him? I'm like, oh my God.
10: Calls me thunder thighs.
2: All right. With that said,
8: that's messed up.
2: We need to come up with something. I think, Gandhi said it before. We have Central Park 2 blocks from here.
5: Yes.
9: Yeah.
2: And that is just a treasure trove of fun. And you can do that loop all the way up to uptown and back downtown. It's 3.5 miles. It's a great run, walk, or whatever it is.
9: We should do a 5K.
5: Right,
9: I'm telling you, a 5K is completely doable. It gives us something to work towards. I think this is a great idea.
10: I'll do a 5K right now.
9: We can. I think a 5K is completely doable for everyone on this show.
5: You good?
2: Oh, Scary's just got us a reservation at Carbone.
6: It just popped up on my phone just now.
2: All right, all right, all right, all right. All right, all right. Let's look into this 5K. Is it a 5K walk or run? What is it?
9: It would be a run.
5: Not okay. A bicycle ride?
9: I don't like bikes.
2: All right, see, this is this is going to be
9: a 5K run. We could do it in 30 minutes easily. It'll be fine.
2: All right, but we're going to do some sort of fitness something.
4: I'm going to be on the 5K run like this. You go, Elvis. You go, Gabby.
2: All right, we'll figure it out. It's going to be great. I'm done.
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2: Hey, I got to talk to Gary. Gary, I'm so sorry. You've been on hold. Let's see. Gary wants to talk about toe sucking. All right.
3: Oh.
2: I'm in. Hey, Gary. Thanks for holding.
4: Hi, Elvis. Hey, lady.
2: Hello. Hello, lady. Hey, toe sucking lady.
4: Hi.
2: Okay.
4: Hi, guys. Elvis, thank you so much for not kink shaming. That's what I wanted to say. Thank you so much because, you know, people are into what they're into. And that's something I'm into. And
2: I know.
4: I'm just, you know. People hate.
2: I'm not into kink shaming at all. You know what I'm saying? Not at all. I wouldn't. And you know, look, let's say you're dating someone, Gary, who is not into toe sucking, you'll go, okay, no problem. I won't suck your toes.
4: Exactly. Okay. Exactly. Thank you so much.
2: You're very welcome. You know, I never get thanked enough for all the great things I do and all the warmth I spread.
4: No, I've been listening since I was a kid. I've been listening since this was Elvis Duran in the Z Morning Zoo.
2: Oh, my God.
3: Wow. That's a long time ago.
2: Did you know even way back then that you had a thing for toes?
4: Well, I don't think back then because I was very young.
2: Yeah.
4: I'm 30. And I've known it for years. I've known it that I like playing with feet. I like touching feet, massaging them. And then toes eventually just reach my mouth.
2: Now, Daniel.
3: eventually.
2: So, Daniel, why? No. Daniel, why are you freaking out?
3: I can't. I love a good massage on my feet. Play with my feet all you want. But once I get wet feelings on my toes like that, and it's like saliva, no, I'm out.
2: I don't know. That's kind of nice.
4: Some people thoroughly enjoy it.
2: See, here's the thing.
3: I'm sure there are people that
2: strive to do it. I never ask for it. But when it accidentally happens, oh, my toe's in your mouth. It's kind of a nice thing. It's okay.
3: The other thing is tongue in my ear. Oh, don't do that.
2: Okay, I'm with you. Because it makes that noise.
3: Blah, blah, blah, blah, blah.
2: Anyway, well, Gary, hold on. Yes, Gary.
5: So a question for Gary then. When a woman or a guy wears open toe shoes, is that porn for you because you're seeing them naked in a way?
4: No. It's more of like a sensation thing with me. Like, I have to be touching it. It has to be intimate in the moment.
2: Yeah, and it's to be clean. See, that's the thing.
4: Although I will say, I can identify a cute pair of feet, a cute pair of toes. Because
2: they
4: are cute
2: when they take care of
4: them. They're obviously not.
3: Yeah. Gary, are you the sucker or the sucky?
4: Oh, sucker. I don't like getting mine personally sucked.
2: Oh, see? See? You know, to each his own.
3: Bobby's like, I like to do the opposite.
2: I'm with you, Gary. Gary, thank you so much for sharing. And this is a kink shaming free zone.
4: Thank you, Albert.
2: All right, have a nice day.
4: You guys have a great day.
2: Okay,
4: thank you so much for all you do.
2: Well, thank you. Thank you for listening. And there you go.
6: Is it a total kink shaming free zone?
2: No.
6: Because there are some categories on Pornhub, I'm just saying.
2: Okay, no, you're right. There's some things we won't cover.
3: There's a couple things.
2: But that's a light one. The toe sucking is just a very simple, no fuss, no muss. I think we've earned a lot of money this break.
1: Don't answer the phone, Elvis Duran. The Elvis Duran phone tap.
2: Daniel, you have the phone tap?
3: Mm-hmm.
2: Are you in the mood?
3: Mm-hmm.
2: Here we go.
3: All right, it comes to us from Susie, who says, my in-laws live in a retirement community in Florida, and they have strict rules. No dogs allowed. My husband always brings our dog over there, so I need you to call my mother-in-law, say you're from the retirement community, and that you busted them with a dog. She's going to get very upset.
2: Daniel, once again, phone tapping an old person. Let's listen in to the phone tap.
7: Hello.
3: Hi, may I speak to Ann Hilfiger, please?
7: Yes, this is her.
3: Yes, hi, Ann. This is Linda calling you from the Maine Association.
7: Yeah.
3: I'm calling you about the dog that you have in your house.
7: The who?
3: The dog.
7: Are you kidding? I don't have a dog.
3: We got an anonymous call from the guardhouse. They've been watching you with binoculars, and they said that you have a dog that you keep bringing into your house.
7: Oh, my God. You know what? That is so ridiculous. My son has a dog.
3: Okay.
7: And one time he took me home, and the dog was in the car.
3: You did just admit that you had a dog there.
7: I didn't.
3: You did?
7: He took me home and dropped me off. The dog never got out of the car.
3: Now I have pictures here right in front of me, and it looks like you're feeding the dog some kind of biscuit or something.
7: I don't have a dog.
3: Then who is this in the picture feeding the dog?
7: I have no idea.
3: Looks a lot like you.
7: You're upsetting me.
3: Did you not let this dog into your house? This brown, scruffy dog?
7: Never let a dog into my house.
3: Ever.
7: Ever.
3: You're going to have to pay a fine for this, you know.
7: I am not paying a fine.
3: Oh, yes, you are.
7: Because I did not do this.
3: Yes, you are. The fine is $1,500.
7: Sweetheart, you better get yourself a lawyer.
3: Yeah, but if you just admit that you have a dog.
7: I don't have a dog.
3: What's the dog's name? Bones?
7: You are a nasty, nasty person.
0: Bingo.
7: Yeah, just hang. Don't you dare call me back. Go fly a kite. Okay. I'm sick of talking to you.
3: Hello? You need to call her now.
7: Uh-huh.

0: God.
1: And now I know that the dog was in your apartment when you weren't home.
0: Oh, let's just put this all to rest and pay the fine. This is not...
2: No, I'm not paying a fine.
0: I'll pay it. I'm giving you my credit card number.
2: No, don't you dare, Susie. Susie.
0: What?
2: Don't you dare.
0: Mom.
2: Let them go further. Let them sue me. Don't you dare.
1: Why don't you just let her give me the credit card?
2: No, Susie, don't you dare. You know what? Throw me out of here. She's an arrogant son of a bitch, and I don't want to deal with a person like that. Let her try and sue me. Now you go to hell.
1: You know what? This is actually Danielle Monaro from Elvis Duran in the Morning Show, and you got phone tapped.
2: What? What did you say?
1: It's a joke, Grandma. They wanted to put you on the radio. They thought it was funny.
2: Oh, for God's sake. I'm going to kill him.
3: The Elvis Duran phone tap.
4: This phone tap was pre-recorded with permission granted by all participants.
3: The Elvis Duran phone tap, only on Elvis Duran in the Morning Show.
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0: 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Elvis Duran in the morning show.
1: I know when I was 18 or 19 years old, I would drive through almost every meal. It was always something fried. It was always something with ketchup. It was always something with some kind of mayo-y product on it, or a taco or whatever. But it was drive-through. You know, fast food is just so accessible, right? And when you're younger and you don't have that much money to spend, you do okay. And you eat it, you feel fine, you move on with your day. Remember those days?
2: Oh, yeah.
1: Danielle, back in the day, did you ever chow down on something in specific?
3: White Castle. All the time. Whenever we got out of the club, it could be like 2, 3 o'clock in the morning, we'd go to White Castle, we'd have like 7 each. And no problems whatsoever. It was fabulous.
1: No, you wouldn't feel it. What about you, Gandhi?
4: Oh, Taco Bell. You could get the entire menu at one point for like $7. I think it's a little different now. But man, Taco Bell, that's my go-to. Love it.
1: I'm with you. Scary, did you have one?
5: It was always late night disco fries, whatever I can put in my mouth with a bacon, egg, and cheese. Wow. I could eat breakfast at 4 o'clock in the morning after the club.
1: Absolutely.
5: Was my thing.
1: And it didn't really mess you up. What about you, Straight Nate?
6: Oh, my God. I get a supersized meal with a chocolate shake. I'd pound that and feel fine. I do that today. I'm in the hospital. Guaranteed. Right. Yep.
1: And Froggy still eats that way. I mean, you're usually chewing on something that's crunchy and chickeny.
7: Oh, dude. Right? I'm telling you. I'd still go to Chick-fil-A. Mm-hmm. 3 or 4 times a week.
1: There you go.
7: I do get a grilled sandwich. I think it's a little better because it's grilled. Yeah. But why is it that we feel like Chick-fil-A is a little healthier when it's probably not? But it feels like it is. I don't know.
1: Well, depends on what you order. If you're ordering the grilled chicken, you're better off probably. But the regular chicken sandwiches are tremendous. All right. So
7: good.
1: So there's a kid on Instagram. I know he's primarily he's big on TikTok. His name is Dylan. He's from Florida. And okay, by the way, I'm going to give you a warning before you go check these videos out, okay? I'll give that warning in a second. Dylan Eats _ it's DylanEatss _. Mm. He goes to every friggin' fast food convenience place and orders the most fried of the fried things with every creamy, drippy sauce he can get.
4: Oh.
1: And he's so excited about it. He comes on and says, "Hi, guys, I'm back." And this time I'm at, you know, he'll give the name of the fast food restaurant. He walks in, or he has it there in his kitchen and starts eating it, right?
4: Mm-hmm.
1: And he just is so excited about it. But then he starts eating it, and you can hear, this is the warning, you can hear every bite. I mean, I guess the audio on our phones or something, it like picks up every sound in the room, including the mixing and mashing of the food in the mouth, which by the way, is where digestion starts.
3: Can you see what he's eating as well?
1: Oh, well, the parts that don't end up, that end up dropping the...
3: Okay. I'm going to skip that one.
1: Oh, you know what, Danielle? Stop being a fuddy-duddy. Play along.
3: You know how I get. I'll start throwing up. I'm not going to do that.
1: He's so excited about these dishes. Oh, you should have seen him when he walked into Chili's, and his favorite thing on the menu is the 3 for me special. We can get like 3 things for a special small price. Anyway, do you want to hear one of these things? If you have
5: misophonia.
3: Yeah.
1: If you have misophonia, this is not for you.
3: Okay.
1: All right. Well, let me, hold on a second. Here we go.
8: So I got the hot honey chicken tenders, and then I also got the garlic parm. I haven't gotten Wingstop in such a long time.
1: Wingstop. You went to Wingstop.
8: And then I got their fries. I also got their cheese sauce, and then I got Hello Ranch.
1: Okay, here
8: we
1: go.
8: I'm really excited to try the hot honey rub because I've never tried it before, and it just looks so good on everybody.
1: Okay, dip it in ranch or whatever. Listen.
8: Mm-hmm. This is honestly amazing.
1: Listen.
3: All right. Nope.
1: All right. Well, so you...
3: Oh, my God.
1: He's so excited about it. And then I went on like a crazy trip all around Instagram and everywhere trying to find all these people who love to eat foods that they're testing from restaurants right before your eyes. And they rate them. I mean, you see all these food critics that go to the hoity-toity restaurants, right?
3: Yeah. Mm-hmm.
1: And they rate those. This is like the fried, crunchy fast food stuff. And they get so much enjoyment out of it. But I don't know if this video is for everyone.
3: Probably not.
5: For some, it's ASMR. They love that.
3: That's not ASMR.
1: No. Well, okay, Danielle, maybe some people like that sound. It's not my favorite. I love the fact he's so enthused over this food. It's kind of crazy.
4: He's very excited. He uses a lot of sauce.
1: He does. There's a lot of sauce going on here. And for some reason, I mean, he's young, I guess. That's why he's not ballooning up like I would do. So, okay, so what have you been obsessed with online? What have you been watching?
6: I got one for you.
1: Okay, go ahead, Nate.
6: Okay. The account is Joey Swole. You guys know Joey Swole?
4: No.
6: J-O-E-Y-S-W-O-L-L. And he is the most muscular and venous individual I think I've ever seen in my life. But the great thing he does is he's a big, huge proponent of working out, but he's also not afraid to shame people that, you know, they'll take videos of themselves in the gym working out, and then they'll get this sourpuss face when somebody walks in front of the camera.
1: Oh,
6: he's a huge proponent of saying, don't film yourself in the gym. Don't treat it like your own personal workout space.
1: Oh.
6: Do not do that.
3: Nice.
6: So he takes these videos and says, excuse me, ma'am, this gentleman is trying to work out, and you're giving him a load of crap because he walks in front of your camera. Stop that. Just let people work out.
1: I follow Joey Swole.
6: Yeah, Joey Swole.
1: He's got over 4 million followers on Instagram.
6: How about those veins in his arms? My God, he's a venous individual.
1: Okay, he's very veiny. Very veiny. Yeah, Danielle, what do you got?
3: I have to find it. Come back.
1: Okay.
3: I'm trying to find her
1: Gandhi.
3: Name.
1: Gandhi.
4: Okay, I have two. So one of them is explaining the universe, where they explain all the coolest things that are going on.
1: Oh, you love science.
4: And the other one, wild weather caught on camera.
3: Oh,
4: yes. Oh my God.
1: We watch that together. When you want to watch a house blow down the street, go to Wild Weather.
4: There's stuff I didn't even know could happen that happens. Like, what happens when a volcano erupts underwater? Oh, my God, the wave that comes with it? Crazy. I love that stuff.
1: But what was the science one you're talking about?
4: Oh, Explaining the Universe?
1: Is it called Explaining the Universe?
4: Yeah, it's called Explaining the Universe. And there are all kinds of different phenomena that they put on there, like how the moon actually pulls the tide around the Earth.
1: Oh, my God.
3: Cool. So cool.
1: Watch this. Hold on. Pardon me while I push my follow button. Bam.
4: Yeah.
1: Over 2.5 million followers on Explaining the Universe. All right, Danielle, did you find it?
3: No, so I have two.
1: Okay.
3: I can't find the other one, but the one I watch is currently Costco, and it's all...
1: wait, hold on. Currently, it's like updates from Costco?
3: Yeah,
1: what is
3: so
1: this?
3: It's all cool things that you can buy right now at Costco. Like, there's really cool thing, bulk things you could get at Costco, so it's currently Costco. And then I can't find her name, but there's a girl who's a Disney princess, and she teaches you how to pose like a Disney princess. Like, the other day she was doing Anna from Frozen, and she was like, now you have to hold your hands like this. You can't put them to your side. You can't do this. Like, each Disney princess has a different way of conducting themselves, and she teaches you, as she's dressed as that Disney princess, how to act and how your voice should sound and the stuff like that. And it's the coolest thing, but I can't find her damn name. But yeah,
1: maybe you should watch it a little more. One day Danielle's gonna come in here sounding just like a Disney princess.
3: I'm gonna start talking like this.
1: What about you, Frog? You follow anything that you just can't get enough of?
7: I follow this couple. I usually follow the woman's account. Her name is Janie Ippolito. She's actually there in Jersey, in the New York area. Her and her husband Dave are hilarious, but she posts a lot of other fun things. Like, she'll post easy things to fix to eat that are healthy, or she'll post all kinds of stuff. But they are a hilarious couple. They do stuff that every couple does, but the way that they put it online is super funny. Oh. I watch their videos every single day. I look forward to what they do.
3: Oh.
1: Well, that's the thing. We all have these things, these accounts that we're just obsessed over. I check them out all the time. And I love the food influencer stuff the most.
4: Yep. Yeah.
1: But when it comes to science and stuff like that, the stuff that Gandhi follows, I'm kind of into that. Maybe I'll start getting into Disney princesses as well.
4: Elvis Duran, you ruined my life with Instagram because you suggested a page to follow that's cringy. And it is the cringiest stuff I've ever seen, and I can't unfollow it.
1: It's called Cringy with a Q,
4: yeah,
1: right?
4: It's Cringy with a Q. And everything on there is...
7: You made me follow Secret Buttholes one time.
3: Oh, that's a good one.
6: Still good.
1: Buttholes is fabulous. Because everywhere in nature, everywhere in the world, there's like a butthole-looking thing that looking right at you. Yeah. You're right. Scotty B said he has something. What's up, Scotty?
2: I'm a weirdo. I follow one called Rundown Buildings. And so what it does is it takes like Google Street Views of houses and restaurants and buildings and stuff like that from over the years. And it shows you how they've progressed or when they've been knocked down and what's there now. It's actually really cool. It's interesting.
3: Huh.
1: Running down buildings?
2: Rundown buildings.
1: Rundown buildings?
2: Yeah. It'll show you people's homes over the years, how they've been, you know, knocked down, fired.
1: Mine will be featured next, I'm sure.
9: What about you, Scary?
5: I love Twinkie the parrot, the cutest little yellow parrot. And it says, what are you doing? I'm a good boy. Like, this parrot is so cute. I can't get it. I'm obsessed. And Bobby Parrish. You know, guys hear this guy?
3: No.
5: He has an app out, too. He goes to grocery stores, and he says what's Bobby approved and what's not. And he's trying to teach you how to eat healthier. Because sometimes, not all the time, I like to eat healthy. So, and he's got this app, and you scan all the UPC symbols, and it tells you if it's Bobby approved or not. So I kind of try and live my life that way when I'm not here.
3: I'm like, what?
5: Well, when I'm here, I'm influenced by everything.
9: Is that where you go and you get all those trendy things that, like, today we're all eating chia seeds?
5: Yeah, those new products, those products are awesome from Bobby Parrish.
9: I know,
5: follow him.
9: But you eat them for a week and then you stop because they're not trendy anymore.
5: But I just can't keep, you know, I can't keep these things. I can't make them good habits.
9: What?
5: I try these things, but then they never work for me in the long run.
4: Elvis, who's your guy that reenacts the stuff from, like, the Home Shopping Network?
9: I'm trying to find that guy. He's hilarious. He's actually getting a lot of traction. People know who he is. He always dresses in drag, and then he takes footage from QVC where people call in, like these old drunk women from the Midwest calling in, talking about the big product that they're loving, and he's the best. He's the best. Do you guys remember? I think I turned you on to him.
4: I followed him. Let me go see if I can find him.
9: I know. It's like there's so many. I can't keep up with him. Anyway, as soon as I find him, I will let you know. But, you know, a lot of people around the country are slowly really getting into his stuff. Hilarious.
4: Oh, is it?
9: Anyway.
4: Is it? What? It's Devin Poole.
9: I think that could
4: be it. That's who it is.
9: Hold on.
4: D-E-V-O-N.
9: It's Devin Poole.
4: Mm-hmm.
9: Yes. Absolutely. It's Devin Poole. It's ITSDEVONPOOLE. Hilarious. I mean, remember the time I started playing his videos first? We were watching them for like an hour?
4: Yes. Just, his reenactment of what goes on the network is hilarious because he plays all the characters, even the person on the couch ordering something while drinking a 2-liter of Pepsi. It's great.
3: Oh, is that the one that dresses up like the girls and the guy, you know, with the beard? Oh, my gosh, he's so funny.
9: I know. So, yeah, okay, out of all of these, go check that one out. It's Devin Poole, ITSDEVONPOOLE. It's Devin Poole. You'll love that. All right, this has been way too long.
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2: I can't believe Gary just said what he said. It really speaks volumes.
3: Yes.
2: He's like, if you're going to break up with someone at a restaurant, if it's a really good restaurant and you're enjoying your meal, it should make it easier.
4: Well, it happened to me.
2: I know, but you're saying because the meal was tasty, then your heart wasn't broken? I don't understand.
4: Food is a comfort thing, and people can use it as a buffer. So when I got broken up with several years ago, she planned it out according to the courses of the meal, with the appetizer, main course, and a dessert. And she kind of slowly ramped into what she wanted to talk about. And by dessert, she tried to tie it up into a bow, and then she left, and she was three blocks from her house.
2: Then you're very forgiving.
4: If
2: I'm in love with someone or I'm really getting into them and they took me to a restaurant and started breaking up with me while we're eating.
3: Yeah.
2: And then you took another bite of what's on that plate, I would throw it at you.
3: Yeah. Absolutely. I would smack that fork right out of someone's hand. Like, are you kidding me? You're breaking up with me and eating this spaghetti? No, not today.
2: No.
5: And whoever does the breaking up, they're responsible to pay the bill. If you break up with me, I'm not splitting it with you.
3: Oh, done. That's 100%. 100%.
2: Yeah, I agree.
4: We went Dutch.
2: So I brought this up and I said, hey, text in. Did you see the hundreds of texts that came in?
3: Yes.
2: This obviously hits a nerve with a lot of people. Breaking up in restaurants. Here's someone who said they broke up. I broke up with my ex at Ruby Tuesdays.
3: I used to work there.
2: Found out a lot about him. He ran out of the restaurant screaming at me. And the whole restaurant listened in. And then a lot of people were texting and saying they didn't break up in restaurants, but they kept quiet at their table to listen to the breakup at the next table.
3: I did that.
2: Gandhi did that.
3: Yes.
2: Talk about it.
3: So I was at a Mexican restaurant with my ex-boyfriend, and the table behind, it was actually a booth behind us, the guy started to break up with the girl that he was with, and the reasons that he was giving were very specific and fascinating. So I stopped talking with my boyfriend at the time and was listening. He started talking louder than they were talking because he said it was rude that I was trying to listen to this intimate moment of their life. To which I say, you're at a booth at Elva Caro right now.
6: Wow.
3: You're loud enough, I can hear you, man. Like, come on.
2: Look at this. My ex-husband took me to my favorite restaurant to tell me he was serving me with divorce papers. My best friend's parents, coincidentally, who never go out to dinner, were sitting at the next table. Never spoke to her again. This a-hole thinks he wants to make a public display of me. Little did he know his divorce papers were already on their way as well.
3: Wow.
2: Now it's my favorite restaurant. I go all the time. Here's someone who got broken up with.
5: Break up with somebody in public.
2: Yeah, here's the thing. In a restaurant, it's too controlled, and it's not an easy escape.
5: It really is. You don't know how they'll act. They could become unhinged and embarrass you and themselves.
6: But
5: it's very risky.
6: Don't you think that's what people are hoping they don't do, that you're in that kind of environment and that will be maybe more controlled?
2: You don't know. That's why it backfires. I wouldn't play with it.
3: No.
2: Restaurant breakup. I broke up in a restaurant I always wanted to try out. So excited to go. Got dumped when the entrees came to the table. Never lost my appetite. Well, this must be scary typing in here. Never lost my appetite. Just went on eating. Oh, my gosh. But listen to James on line 20, though. Now, this is, I think, even riskier.
3: Oh.
2: Broke up on a Norwegian getaway, on a ship.
6: No. Oh, that's great.
4: Now you're trapped.
2: James.
6: You're in the same room and everything.
2: They're on the same vessel.
6: Yeah.
2: You can't escape. What are you thinking, James?
7: Hey, good morning, guys.
2: Well, good morning.
7: What was I thinking? It was just, it was the end, you know?
6: But here's my question. If you're on the cruise with the person, can you get through the whole cruise and then once you like get off the ship, do it?
7: Not really. I just decided right there I was done.
6: Wow.
5: On what day of the cruise?
2: Yeah, how many days did you have left?
7: It was day 4 of day 8. So,
2: oh, God.
7: You know, I still had a great time. It was Norwegian, and you guys know Norwegian. The ships are great. The ports are beautiful, but the best part is the people you meet, you know, so... I went out, I made a lot of friends, and I still enjoyed myself.
3: Oh, my God.
6: Wow.
2: And the good thing about this is you got to keep the restaurant. You didn't have to give that up in the breakup. You got to keep the ship. You're good.
7: Nope. And Froggy will be happy I took care of the bill.
2: Okay.
6: Okay.
2: I know, but you had 4 more days with this person. How did that go?
7: Well, we still shared a room. We still shared a bed.
3: Oh.
7: So, you know, we definitely both still enjoyed ourselves, but...
6: Whoa. You broke up with her on the ship, and she still gave you sex.
7: I mean, you said it, not me.
2: Wow. Well, no, you basically said that. Yes, Gandhi, okay, thoughts, yeah, what?
3: All right, James, what did she do in the middle of the trip that was so egregious that you couldn't wait till the end? Like, what was the nail in the coffin that you were like, this is it, halfway through vacation?
7: Well, I mean, well, obviously it was like a, you know, a bunch of things that built up over time. But she kept being late to all the reservations and couldn't get ready in time and, like, that kind of got a little annoying. Where I'm
4: that's normal, actually.
6: Yeah, that's an excuse.
7: All I should have done was tell her that the reservation was a few minutes earlier, so she got ready earlier. But, you know, water under the bridge.
3: Water under the ship.
2: Well, yeah, okay. So may I assume that this relationship wasn't really all that serious, was it?
7: I mean, I was in it for real. I was putting in a lot of effort, but I just saw that she wasn't. And she said numerous times over the cruise, which kind of bothered me, was she was perfectly okay with only being good looking.
6: What?
7: Like, that kind of bothered me a little bit.
6: What? Yeah. Oh, my gosh, this is crazy.
7: Yeah, I guess, I don't know. I was just saying, maybe it wasn't that serious.
2: Okay. I don't know, in hindsight. Well, look, you know, the whole story's great, by the way. You were my favorite call of the week, got to be honest. All right, James.
7: I appreciate that.
2: Yeah, but the whole point of this conversation was people who take their significant other to a restaurant knowing full well when they walk through the door they're about to break up with them. That was not the case when you went on board Norwegian, was it? You didn't think you were going to break up with her? Okay. All right.
7: No, no.
2: And there you go. How are you today, by the way? How's your love life now?
7: I would have done it on the fourth day, so.
2: There you go. How's your love life now, James?
7: Single, doing my thing. It's been a few months. I went on another Norwegian cruise after that as a solo traveler. Had a good time on that and just, you know, realized that I can have a good time on my own. I don't need to travel with someone. And I have another cruise I'm leaving next Friday. Another cruise going to the Caribbean.
2: Norwegian loves you too. Here's the thing. Solo travel on cruise ships is fabulous. And I have so many friends who've done it. And have you done solo cruise before?
7: Yeah, I did one on Halloween last year and I had a great time.
6: Oh, that's
2: look
6: awesome.
2: At you. All right. God, that's it makes worst, me kind of jealous.
4: Worst nightmare.
2: What do you mean?
7: I'm doing my thing. Don't worry.
4: Solo cruising by yourself and you're stuck with your own devices for 7 days?
2: No. Some people, it's a nightmare to go with someone else. All right. Thank you, Scary. But thank you, James. You have a great day. And thanks for listening to us. And Norwegian loves you, man. They want you back.
7: All right. Thanks, guys.
2: All right. Wow. Thank you very much. Wow.
6: Interesting.
3: I get pictures now, too.
2: That took a turn.
6: Yeah.
3: Love it.
2: But, yeah, I can't believe all of these texts about being broken up with or breaking up with someone in a restaurant. I don't know. And then when you broke it up, like I said before, you and your other love that restaurant. Like, who gets it?
6: Like, yeah.
2: And do you go back on your own with friends or with your next date? Mm-hmm. Do you dare take your next significant other to that romantic restaurant?
6: You know how
2: sure
6: many
2: you
6: times
2: do?
6: There's a problem probably with the wait staff. Like, you know, they're used to seeing, like, you know, you with Robert. And then all of a sudden you come in with Johnny and they're like, what happened to Robert? And sometimes they'll say that right in front of them. Hey, what happened to Robert? And then poor Johnny is feeling like crap because he's your new guy at this restaurant.
2: Right.
6: You know, it's crazy.
2: Well, you want to hear another layer to this onion? Mm. What if you and your, let's say your husband, wife, boyfriend, girlfriend, whatever, go to the same restaurant, and then you love it so much, you, when you're cheating on them, you take your side piece to the restaurant?
4: Wow.
2: Well, no, you know, if you're really tipping high, they'll keep it quiet.
6: Yeah,
2: oh, hello,
6: so.
2: Mr. Duran. Good to see you. Who's your son here at the table? Is this your son?
1: Elvis Duran.
2: Who the f*** buys these things?
8: Why don't you have a piece of bread and maybe you'll calm down a little.
1: And the morning show.
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1: Don't answer the phone, Elvis Duran. The Elvis Duran phone tap.
2: A lot of phone calls coming in for Michael Oppenheimer. Let's see how he does. The email reads, "My grandmother absolutely hates telemarketers. She's been known to blow whistles into the phone when they call.
3: Oh, no.
2: My whole family hates telemarketers. My grandmother lives with my aunt and my mom and even my uncle. They all hang out together and wait for the phone to ring so they can yell at the telemarketers. This is a job for Michael Oppenheimer, don't you think? Michael, let him have it." This comes to us from Karen in Kenilworth, New Jersey. All right, Karen, scary as Michael Oppenheimer is going to make the call. Listen as Karen's grandmother, aunt, mom, and even Uncle Eddie all get involved with a phone call from Michael Oppenheimer.
4: Hello.
5: Oh, yes. Good afternoon. This is Mr. Michael Oppenheimer.
4: Hello. Who is this?
5: Hi, this is Mr. Michael.
4: I can't hear you.
5: This is Miss...
4: Hello.
5: Good morning. This is Mr. Michael...
4: You have to talk louder. I can't hear you.
5: This is Mr. Michael Oppenheimer with the New Jersey Walk-Along for Literacy. How are you doing today, miss?
4: Hello.
5: Greetings. This is Mr.
4: What's wrong with you? I can't hear you.
5: You can hear me just fine. Would you like to lend a helping hand to the illiteracy...
6: Hello?
5: Oh, yes, good afternoon. This is Mr. Michael Oppenheimer with the New Jersey Walk-Along for Literacy. How are you doing today?
6: Yeah, we're not interested, thanks.
5: I'd like to tell you a little bit about the...
6: Are you a moron or not? I mean, after I hang up 3 times, you keep calling back?
5: Just a word about our program here this afternoon.
6: Is this a recording?
7: No, it's not a
5: This is Mr. Michael Oppenheimer with the New Jersey Walk-Along for Literacy. How are you doing
6: today? For illiteracy?
5: For literacy. Maybe there's someone in your family who cannot read or write.
6: We're not interested.
5: Okay. Maybe you'd like to put a donation in.
6: Maybe I wouldn't.
5: You know, in today's society, reading is fundamental.
6: Hello?
5: Greetings. This is Mr. Michael Oppenheimer again with the New Jersey Walk-Along for Literacy. How are you doing?
6: Michael Oppenheimer?
5: Yes. We'd like to tell you about our...
6: And what? From what?
5: The New Jersey Walk-Along for Literacy.
6: Walk-Along?
5: For Literacy. My call for you today is twofold. One, to let you know about an upcoming event we have going on Sunday at the Meadowlands. And the other is to ask for a small financial donation at this time.
6: Sure.
5: Okay, can I have your full name, please?
6: No, you'll find out when I get the cops to come over. Where are you located?
5: Do you have anyone in your family who is illiterate?
6: And you're in... What's your phone number?
5: Trying to read through my script.
6: What's your phone number?
5: Are you with me?
6: Yes, I am with you.
5: Would you like to participate in our event?
6: Okay, I might be interested, okay?
5: Okay, can
6: I'll call you back when I'm interested.
5: Can I have your credit card number, please?
8: Kenilworth Police, may I help you?
5: 1 out of every 57 children are stricken with an illiteracy disorder. Are you aware of this?
6: I have this tapped, okay?
5: No need to get crazy.
6: And I don't appreciate calls like this.
5: But ma'am, I'm trying to...
6: I'm having this wire tapped. I'm going to have your job and I'm going to sue you for harassment.
5: Miss, a mind is a terrible thing to waste.
6: Good, I'm glad. Here's the cop.
9: Hello.
5: I'm looking for Mrs. Irene Pastor, please. They said she was interested in making a donation for the Walk Along for Literacy.
9: Let me tell you something, pal.
5: For a monetary donation of $30...
9: Kiss my ass. I'm going to call the cops right now and have your number tapped, jerk off.
5: For a $30 donation...
6: Hello?
5: Yes, good afternoon. This is Mr. Michael Oppenheimer with the New Jersey Walk Along for Literacy. How are you doing today, miss?
10: Hello, Michael. Do you know this guy? Hey, Mike?
5: Yeah, hi. How are you doing?
10: Bob Sobrison with the Kenilworth Police. How are you?
5: Very good.
6: Let me ask you a question. Where are you from?
5: From the New Jersey Walk-Along.
6: Yeah, I know. You told me that 10 times. This has got to be a friggin' joke.
5: You think?
6: I would think so.
5: Karen is playing a joke on all of you.
6: Oh, you son of a bitch.
5: You've been phone tapped.
6: Who's this?
5: This is Scary Jones.
6: I am gonna kill it.
10: That's pretty damn funny.
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2: Hey, I got Michael calling in. With an interesting question from Michael. Hey, Michael, welcome to the show.
3: Hey, how are you?
2: We're doing well. You asked a very, very interesting, thought-provoking question on the text. Do you wish to repeat that for everyone?
3: Yeah, so I know you guys talk about shows all the time, and you love your shows. So I was wondering if there was a TV show or a series that you could watch or experience again for the first time, what would it be?
2: Oh, wow. Wow. Now, what made you think of this? Do you have one in mind personally?
3: For me personally, one of my top ones is Stranger Things. Just the whole franchise, and it was a very unique type of show and something that we've never seen before. And it was just, it's one of the only shows. So I'd never really rewatched shows before. I was never that type of person.
2: Right.
3: But when I watched Stranger Things, I had now rewatched it 4 times.
4: Wow.
3: So it just, for some reason, it just hit differently. And it was just, it was just a really incredible show. It was one of those shows that everyone was talking about at the time.
2: All right. So you got us thinking about this. We've been simmering with this. Mm-hmm. I'm going to tell you right now, West Wing, I would see again.
4: Good one.
2: Abbey, I would love to see from the beginning.
4: Oh, yeah, that's good.
2: Sopranos, I'd love to see again.
4: Oh, that was going to be one of mine.
5: Yeah.
4: See, mine is Ozark.
5: Oh, wow. Okay, Ozark.
4: If I could.
3: Yeah, that's a good one, too.
2: Start it over?
4: Yeah.
2: Okay. You had a couple others, you said. Wow, Ted Lasso. Excellent.
4: And True Blood, which I don't know if any of you ever watched True Blood, but True Blood was like my... I love that show so much that I saved the series finale, and I wouldn't watch it for months and months and months because I didn't want it to be done.
2: I have to add The Crown to that, by the way. Love The Crown.
4: Oh?
2: Were you going to add something, Michael?
3: Yeah, I mean, I had other shows. Dexter was like a really great show.
2: Absolutely.
3: And then like comedies like The Office and Schitt's Creek were really incredible too.
4: Mm-hmm. Mm-hmm.
2: What about you, Gandhi?
3: To the point that when I watched Schitt's Creek, I didn't even finish it because I didn't want it to end.
2: See, I do that same thing, Michael. I'm afraid to. It's like when you buy a lottery ticket, you don't want to look at it. Even after they've put the numbers out, because until you've looked at it, you still have the possibility of winning a couple $1 million.
6: Still some hope.
4: Right.
3: Yeah, you create that fantasy in your head of what would I do?
2: Exactly. So that last show, you want to, it's like, okay, I got to finally watch it. And then you're done. It's very sad. What about you, Gandhi?
7: Okay, so definitely The Sopranos. That I still rewatch it because I catch stuff all the time.
6: Phenomenal.
7: And it's such a good show. The Office and 30 Rock, duh. Mm. But probably Game of Thrones. That was pretty fascinating, too. And I have gone back and rewatched it, but it's totally different than watching for the first time. And I've changed my thoughts on how bad people thought the ending was.
2: Right.
7: I don't think it's as bad anymore.
4: Huh.
7: Yeah. First time I was like,
2: really?
7: Oh. Yeah.
2: Now, why do you think you've changed your tune on that?
7: Well, I think, so I binged the show. I was not one of the people who watched it week to week, so I didn't have that same, years-long buildup. And I think binging it makes a totally different experience. Like, when you binge it, the end doesn't seem nearly as bad.
4: Like Sopranos. Did you hate the ending? Because so many people did.
7: No.
4: Okay.
7: I loved it.
2: I love the ending.
7: Yeah.
2: I love how they left it hanging like that.
7: And I don't want to ruin anything for people who haven't watched Game of Thrones, but the whole point, people thought they really rushed that last season, and I thought it was kind of perfect, the way that it ended. But,
2: You should let them know, because no one else said anything nice about it.
7: No, I have a friend who doesn't want to talk to me because I think this.
2: Right. Now, Scary, I would ask you what show you'd like to see again, but you haven't watched TV since 1979.
5: No, I know. I've watched
4: the last thing you watched.
2: No, Sesame Street was the last thing he watched.
5: I mean, aside from some comedies that I would like to go back and relive, like Curb Your Enthusiasm and stuff, but, those aren't, drama. I would have to go with Sopranos and, Sex and the City. Sex and the City is one that, I don't remember some of those beginning episodes. I might have joined season 2 or 3, but I watched that show religiously when it, and the same thing with The Sopranos.
7: Okay.
5: And maybe
2: Sex and the City is so, it's dated. They were so of the time.
7: Yeah.
2: You watch it now, you're like, does this still hang true?
5: Right.
2: I don't know.
5: That's why.
2: Interesting.
5: Yeah.
7: There was an episode of Sex and the City where Carrie accidentally gets a Brazilian, and they're like, oh, I can't believe somebody would do that. Oh, my God. And now I'm like, that's all that anybody ever does.
5: I know my answer is weak. Maybe The Wire. All right.
7: No, that's your answer.
2: Okay. Oh, speaking of Brazilians, we got to hurry. I have an appointment.
5: Oh, yeah.
7: Oh, okay.

0: Okay, what about you, Straight Nate?
1: Okay, you mentioned a lot. Sopranos, phenomenal show, but Breaking Bad.
0: Oh yeah!
1: Wow. What
2: I never saw that.
1: Absolutely phenomenal. Yeah,
0: except for that one episode. Yeah, the whole rest of the thing is great.
3: The Fly was terrible. Yeah.
1: But you look at, you know, I think a lot of series, they really don't have an ending in mind. This just feels like an epic that was planned every step of the way. And there's still, I've rewatched it, I think, twice. And there's still episodes where I'm watching it and my heart's racing. Even though I know it's going to happen, but the way they made it and shot it, it's just so well done.
2: Wait, do you think every show has like the one episode that like was the crappy one? It's like they needed an extra episode. So like yours, that was The Fly. Like remember Ted Lasso, the pants episode? That was horrible.
0: That was stupid.
2: Like it was
4: There's
2: so
4: always
2: stupid.
4: A filler episode somewhere.
0: Yeah, exactly.
2: Yeah, like a filler
0: episode. They say it's got to fill time. Okay, just a whole hour about nothing.
2: Yeah.
0: Froggy, do you have any?
5: You know what? I, for the longest time, only because my dad was watching it, I tried to watch Lost. But it made me so mad, and I couldn't follow along that it confused me. I felt stupid.
2: You got watching Lost.
5: I'm not watching this anymore. So I don't know how it ended. So to me, Lost still has not ended. But it made me angry. I would watch the show. It was weird. I would get excited and be like, yeah, I'm going to watch Lost tonight. And I would talk to my dad about it. And then in the middle of the show, I'd be so freaking mad. I'm like, well, why do I do this to myself? It's like watching a sporting event. Right. My team plays bad.
0: I look back at Lost. I loved that show. I thought it was great. And there were confusing
4: really
0: moments.
5: Did it stress you out?
0: Like, you're totally stressed out, but it's okay. I was expecting to be
5: life
0: stressed
5: is stressful enough. I don't need a TV show to do it.
0: Right. Hey, you know who's going to have a weird answer is Scotty B.
3: Oh, God. Sanford and Son.
0: No, that or Seventh Heaven.
2: Yeah. Yeah, that was his show.
0: I
2: the one
0: love
2: with
0: Seventh
2: the twins.
0: Well,
3: Full House because of the girl.
6: I didn't love Full House. I just like Mary-Kate and Ashley. Mm.
0: Good
3: sick.
0: Times.
6: Yeah, no, I mean, I was going to say Chips, but, you know, that's
2: oh, God. Oh, yeah, Chips.
6: Obvious. No, Skiri actually mentioned the one I was thinking of, Curb Your Enthusiasm, is always still my go-to. Like, if I'm on an airplane or have nothing to watch somewhere, I've seen that series 1,000 times. I mean, just, you know, the crude humor and it reminds me of my dad a lot. And it's just, I don't know. It's just a show that I like comedy. I don't watch really any dramas or anything. So.
0: I'm with you, Scotty B.
6: Yeah, or even Seinfeld. You know, I was not a Friends guy. I was a huge Seinfeld guy. So I would watch that over and over and over.
0: Well, gosh.
3: I think
0: there's
3: you
0: so many.
3: Like 30 Rock.
2: Oh, yeah, I love
0: 30
2: Rock.
4: To Gandhi's point, when sometimes when you binge these shows, they just, like, feel differently because you're experiencing them as a whole versus, like, when you're watching them week to week. Like, it's very different experience.
2: Yeah,
4: I kind of miss
2: that.
4: Like, you're fully immersed when you're watching the whole thing.
2: I miss that not everything does it like that. Like, certain streaming services, you have to wait week to week. But, like, I miss, like, wanting to find out what would happen and you being so excited that, oh, my gosh, Friday's coming. My show's going to be on. I can't wait to find out what happens. Like, it's just so, like, they just give it to you so easily now.
0: So that was an excellent question, Michael. Thank you so much for bringing that into us.
3: Good question, no Michael.
1: Michael.
0: Is there for Michael.
2: Hey, Michael.
0: It's Michael, everybody.
4: Thank you.
7: Hey, girl.
2: Hey.
8: These guys are getting really hot.
0: No.
7: You're entertaining. I learn things.
8: He thinks redhead people smell like cheese.
0: Look, that's just been my experience.
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1: Has your summer been incredible? 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Probably. Either way, we appreciate you for spending a little bit of your summer listening to us. We love you for that. Ariana Grande now.

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1: Can you play? Wait, what did you want?
0: Actually, let me. Can I guess what you wanted to hear? I think I might know.
1: Yeah.
0: But if I get it right, if I guess correctly, you got to give me $50.
1: Oh, I'm kind of broke.
0: Okay. Well, yeah, me too. So we're in the same boat.
1: All right.
0: All right. I'm gonna guess you wanted to hear this song.
2: Hiya, Bobby.
3: Hi, Kim.
2: You wanna go for a ride?
1: You

0: that was fun. I'm going to guess now you want to hear some commercials, yeah? Is that what you want next?
1: I'm up for it.
0: All right, that sounds good. Here we go. Commercials, yay!
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Kiss 102.3. Now, you know you got it when you can literally pluck a song from your catalog and it's at least above mediocre. 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
1: So we got The Weeknd with Playboi Carti, which is their God-given names, by the way, right out the womb. 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
1: I mean, at the beginning of the year, I said she was going to be the it girl of 2026. And then people are like, what are you talking about? What do you mean? I'm like, this is what I'm talking about. 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Zara Larsson, Lush Life.

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1: This song is only a minute and a half, which is crazy. 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

0: Kiss 102.3 Albany Station for all the hits. All right, what's up? What you doing today?
1: I'm just chilling, listening to the radio, actually.
0: Wait a minute, like this station?
1: Yeah.
0: No way. I actually have somebody who listens to this show?

0: 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Everybody saying that beautiful people have it easier in life.
1: Why would you want to be around people that are only appreciating your beauty versus your mind?
0: That's what I'm saying. Like, I know my friends are 100% loyal because have you ever seen what I look like?
1: Yeah, I do. I'm on your Instagram.
0: So, you know, I'm like if Post Malone and a trash can had a baby.
1: Not even close, but okay.
0: I mean, not like a gross, never been washed before trash can, but still, like a clean dumpster.
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1: You know, I think out of the past year and a half, I think I've said, out of the ordinary, about 70,000 times. 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

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You know, Hailey Bieber just got like $500 million for a Gap collaboration. Justin Bieber makes like $3 million a month off of Spotify alone. 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

0: 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So what is that one thing, the one thing holding you back in life? What is it?
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0: 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Finances is the perfect summary. All right, say less.

0: 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So Sierra hits me up telling me she has this instant look that makes people fall in love with you. And you're going to teach us all about it.
1: 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Okay. And just deeply look into the other person's eyes.
0: Let me try it out on you, Sam the intern. I'm all relaxed.
1: And then look into the other person's eyes.
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1: 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It works.
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1: I am totally a food snob, and I'm not afraid to admit it. 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
1: 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We're talking about her new book, her controversial ex, and going off on the red carpet.
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0: 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All right. So what food are you a complete food snob about?
1: 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Once you had really fresh sushi, like even flown in from Japan, you can't go back. 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I will not eat it.
0: Girlfriend, what type of dates are you going on? Because I need to know if they have a brother.

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1: All right. I need to know, if you're a food snob, what is the food that you become snobby about?
2: I have become very, very snobbish and bougie with my coffee, of course. Oh, yeah. I'm in here making my own cold foam, and I think I'm the best barista there is.
1: Girl, you are, and you're saving money at the same time. I love that. What is a food that you're an absolute food snob about that if it's not, like, perfect, you're not touching it? Let me know. Call me up or send me that talk back.
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0: just might. 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All right, you're a food snob, but what is the food of choice?
1: And bread.
0: Oh.
1: If it's like mealy and too hard, that's just disgusting. 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
0: Girl, I feel you. 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It's kind of complicated, but you don't want to break it too.

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All right, Gen Zers, I need you guys to go watch Hope Floats this weekend because I feel a lot of you guys have lost the essence of romance after heartbreak. And this movie, it'll revive that, I promise.

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1: Listen, and the only reason why I brought up Hope Floats is because I know Practical Magic 2 is going to be coming out. And I don't have any expectations on how good it's going to be because it was a classic, right? So we just got to go in there thinking we're going to enjoy Sandra Bullock and Nicole Kidman back together again in some cute storyline, all right? So don't, I'm not saying don't have high expectations for it because I'm pretty sure they're going to deliver. But I just want to say have realistic expectations, okay? That's all I'm going to say. I love everything Sandra Bullock does, though. And Nicole Kidman. Like, hello. Oh, two legends. I can't wait. Coming up, we got Zara Larsson and Gracie Abrams.
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Kiss 102.3. I am at the sweet spot of my niece and nephew being older, because my niece is 12 and her foot is the same size as mine. So I'm stealing her shoes and she's borrowing mine.

Kiss 102.3. What's up? It's Yaya Martinez. Elvis Duran and the Kiss Morning Show are back this Monday morning with your next phone tap at 7:25 a.m. on Kiss 102.3.

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1: 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I know, it's tiny.

0: 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All right, so here's the deal. We're trying to set you up with something sweet. A nice little flyaway to Las Vegas. 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Coming up next, we got Ariana Grande and Somber.
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1: Did you guys read the story about the little boy that went fishing at a lake in Pennsylvania and caught a piranha? 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That is a piranha. 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No way to track that. But authorities are thinking that

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1: 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So I went to go and get my coffee before an oil change, and this young woman asked me what I had planned for the day. And when I told her I was getting an oil change, she made it seem like I was doing it. She goes, "Don't you like have a boyfriend to go and do it for you?" And I said, "No." Like, girl, don't judge me. I am a grown man. I can take care of myself even though I don't want to anymore. 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

Kiss 102.3. I went to a concert the other night thinking that the heat was going to be a problem, and it wasn't. But you know what was? Mosquitoes, the signs of a Buick. Like, it was insane how big the mosquitoes were. So make sure you pack off spray whenever you go to concerts now. Hey, listen, here's Teddy Swims, Mr. Know-It-All, to get me up.

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2: Hey, everybody, what's going on? Coming up this hour, Pitbull's got a new album with the most worldwide name ever. Lionel Richie is throwing shade at Usher and Chris Brown. And Megan Thee Stallion says some of your favorite viral music might actually be terrible. Plus, we're getting you ready for our iHeartRadio Fiesta Latina. It's coming up. Pink Pantherist and Zara Larsson might have accidentally created the ultimate pop friendship. Their song hit number one globally. At this point, if those two announce a joint album, just take my money now. They're on the move. It's stateside.

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1: Mr. Worldwide is taking Dale to a whole new level. Pitbull just announced his 14th studio album, and the name is perfect. Pitcoin. Is that a Bitcoin? Pitcoin. What do you think, Extreme?
2: He knows what he's doing. That might be the most Pitbull name ever. The album drops this October while he's out on his massive I'm Back tour with Lil Jon. Okay.
1: And of course, Pitbull fans are taking over too. More than 22,000 people showed up wearing bald caps at his London show this summer, setting a Guinness World Record.
2: For sure. And remember, you don't just go to a Pitbull concert anymore. You gotta look like Mr. Worldwide too.
1: Bald cap, sunglasses, Bitcoin. Dolly. Here's Pitbull now with Neo Nayer. Give me everything on the move.

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1: Lionel Richie got the internet arguing after taking a little jab at Usher and Chris Brown's stadium tour. Basically, we did this already with the Commodores and Earth, Wind, and Fire.
2: Ooh, yeah, but back then, Lionel joked that the generation managed to stay out of jail. Oh, shots fired, man. And that's where the room got quiet.
1: Was it harmless old school trash talk or Grandpa Lionel throwing unnecessary shade? Either way, R&B got some beef between generations now, too.
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6: 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The playoffs are here. The action starts with the legendary Big 3 Celebrity Game. Then the Chicago Triplets, led by Montrezl Harrell and Coach Dr. J, take on Coach Gary Payton and the Boston Ball Hogs. 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
2: Yes, sir. Let's do it. I got some Bruno Mars on the way, Sabrina Carpenter, some Nicki Jam, some Bele. Woo, woo, woo, woo, woo, woo, woo. And whatever you want to hear.

I'm DJ Xtreme, Sabrina Carpenter right there. And yes, right now we're going to go with some Colombia, some Puerto Rico, and a little bit Dominican Republic in there too. It's Nicky Jam Bailey. This one is called Ta Bien. I still got some Justin Bieber on the way. Así que keep it here. You're inside the On The Move. 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
1: Megan Thee Stallion says that the internet has made it way too easy for terrible music to go viral.
0: Oh, man. She said the quiet part out loud. Viral doesn't always mean it's good. Enrique, sometimes it just means everybody used your sound for 3 days.
1: And Megan says Act 3 is bringing Tina Snow back, plus some unexpected collabs. So now you can't call out bad music and miss. Megan, the pressure is on.
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1: 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We're back in Miami at the Kaseya Center. The lineup is stacked. Farruko, Manuel Turizo, Eladio Carrión, Bless Gracie, Floyd Menor, and many more all on one stage. Extreme, are you ready?
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1: And Mike Towers is having himself a summer. He just popped up on Benny Blanco's new album, Hermoso. Puerto Rico stays collecting collaborations like Pokemon cards. He linked with Bizarrap for a new music session and also dropped this banger. Una Mas, it's Mike Towers on the

0: 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On the move.
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3: Coming up this hour, J Balvin. It's real about the rumors that follow him earlier in his career. The White House is using your favorite pop stars to go viral. Plus, Paris Jackson reveals a secret engagement nobody knew about. Shouts to Olivia Rodrigo, who's going from pop superstar to festival boss. Her first Daisy Chain Fields Festival hits August 29th. They're going to have an all-woman lineup. We're talking about Chappelle Roan, Doechii, Mitski, and Stevie Nicks.
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3: And then Olivia kicks off the massive Unravel tour in September. At 23, she's not just getting invited to the party anymore. She's throwing the party herself. And here's Olivia now with Drop Dead on the Move.